0: Elsie Adamo with you here on ABC South East Breakfast. It is 9:31 this morning. Elise Arminini joins us in the studio for some news headlines. Good morning, Elise.
1: Good morning, Elsie. A gas industry analyst says companies may not want to take on the risk of exploring for unconventional gas even after a moratorium on fracking in the southeast ends. A state government bill to lift the moratorium this year is expected to fail in Parliament, meaning the existing expiry date of 2028 would remain. The Institute for Energy Economics and Financial Analysis's Josh Runciman says exploration costs tens of millions of dollars and gas would likely not be delivered to market for several years. In national news, the federal Greens say no decision has been made on whether they'll offer crucial support to the government's proposed tax reforms as Parliament resumes. Excuse me. Labor is hoping to have legislation for changes to the capital gains tax discount, along with negative gearing, passed by July. The coalition has declared it will fight the reforms and wants the government to hold an inquiry into the changes. Green Senator Nick McKim says his party is waiting to see the legislation from the government. And in international news, there's growing public interest and curiosity in the Enhanced Games, dubbed the Steroid Olympics, which gets underway in Las Vegas today. Retired Australian swimmer James Magnusson has signed on to take performance-enhancing drugs under medical supervision in a bid to push the limits of human performance. Swinburne University of Technology's Dr. Paul Bowell says the event poses a problem for the integrity of international sport. And there'll be more news coming up at 10 o'clock.
0: Thanks, Elise. I've never heard of that particular event before. So
1: I think it's brand new. I do remember like conversations around it happening and kind of the two sides of like people wanting to see, as that news said, like really push the limit of what they can do as humans, and then also what the Swinburne professor said of just like, it might be a little bit tricky and not great for people, and, you know, games in its entirety, you know, Commonwealth Games, Olympic Games, yeah. Mm. So I guess watch this space, and if you're interested in watching it, there might be some coverage somewhere from it happening in Las Vegas if you are on social media. Yeah, I'm sure some videos will be coming up soon.
0: Now, I must say, Elise, you're looking particularly lovely and well-rested this morning after your long weekend staycation in the Limestone Coast for your birthday. Did you have a good time?
1: I did, yes. So I basically just asked to not need to make any decisions for my birthday because I am one of those people who really struggles with deciding on what, not myself, like I'm fine making decisions for myself, but like what we should do as a couple or as a group. I really don't like it.
0: So, a lot of pressure.
1: So for my birthday, I essentially said, please just like plan something. It doesn't have to be grand. It doesn't have, like, we don't even have to leave the house if we don't want to. But I also just didn't really want to be thinking about the housework. And I also wanted to experience a fireplace now that it's getting a bit colder. We don't have one at home. We have a gas heater. But I really love fireplaces. They make me feel nice and warm and cozy. Yeah. And I just wanted a nice, cozy weekend. So Friday afternoon came around. We had a lovely breakfast in town here with the dogs. But then we packed up the car and the dogs. And we, went to Panola. So not too far from home. A nice little staycation in the region. Went to a couple of wineries. Went for lunch in the park with a couple of takeaway pizzas. Just had some really nice wine. Was in a little cottage, like a very historic house in Panola. There's a few of them around. Went for a walk down Petticoat Lane. Had never seen Petticoat Lane with a couple of the older houses and the schoolhouse and everything. So, yeah, it was a really nice weekend. We lucked out with the weather. It didn't rain while we were out. A little bit cold.
0: Yeah, but that's what you wanted with the fire. It would have been disappointing if it wasn't.
1: Exactly. So the first night the fire didn't quite work. There was multiple reasons as to why the log I put on may have been a bit too thick for it to get through before the kindling burned. The kindling burned great. Once the log tried to catch it, basically just turned to ash. But the second night went a lot better. We roasted a couple of marshmallows. But yeah, it was just a it was just

0: So a really nice weekend and very quick to get home yesterday. Popped into Pipers of Panola as well for a couple of treats. They're very busy, obviously.
1: I imagine.
0: I think I have about a month to
1: Not
0: go.
1: long.
0: Yeah, 4 weeks. And I'd say they're pretty much booked out.
1: Yeah, it is
0: But
1: lovely there.
0: yes,
1: oh,
0: we
1: well,
0: are.
1: good you were able to get a bit of rest in, and good for the dogs to get some rest in as well, because they're going to be having a busy month next month.
0: They are. So I have gathered a couple of us in the office, you included, Elsie, to, do a cancer council challenge. Some people may have gotten on their social media as well. But as someone who has had a lot of people in my life affected by cancer, some have thankfully, got out the other side with medicine and research that has been made available to them. My brother had stage 4 Hodgkin's lymphoma when I was 16. So that was, 11 years ago now, but it's still something that I hold with me. My mom has had breast cancer. People really close to our family have died. So I just wanted to do something and give back. So we are raising some money for Cancer Council. We're walking at least 50 Ks
1: I
0: next
1: think we can
0: month.
1: do a bit longer.
0: I think we
1: We'll
0: can
1: see.
0: smash it. Yeah, because I think it worked out that there's if you do like 2 kilometers a day,
1: That's
0: that's
1: it.
0: 60. So yeah, you'll be absolutely fine. And we like to go for about the 2.5, 3 most days anyway. But yes, this way we are raising a little bit more money while getting our exercise
1: Yeah,
0: in.
1: more time with the ducks.
0: Yes,
1: That's always helpful as well.
0: yes, but they enjoyed their little walk around Panola, so they'll
1: Getting
0: get a
1: their
0: few
1: form in.
0: get a few more walks in as the month progresses.
1: Thanks for that, Elise, and thanks for
0: Thanks,
1: your help this morning.
0: Elsie.
1: Elise, I'm in Anita with some news headlines. Let's take one more look at the weather for today.
2: ABC Southeast weather update.
1: Today, a cloudy day, and it certainly is looking cloudy here in Mount Gambier. High chance of showers near the eastern border, medium chance elsewhere. Chance of a thunderstorm near the eastern border this evening. Winds northeasterly, 15 to 20 kilometres per hour, becoming light in the afternoon. Mount Gambier and Robe both on their way to a high of 16 degrees today. Kingston and Bordertown, 19. Millicent, Panola, Coonawarra, Narracourt, and Keith, all 17 today. In the Western District of Victoria, cloudy, medium chance of showers, chance of a thunderstorm about the ranges this evening. Winds east to northeasterly, 15 to 20 kilometres per hour, becoming light in the middle of the day and then easterly in the evening. Daytime maximum temperatures around 18 degrees. And along our coast today, winds northeasterly 10 to 15 knots, turning easterly in the middle of the day. Winds reaching up to 20 knots south of Port Macdonald during the afternoon and evening. Seas below 1 meter, increasing to 1 to 1.5 meters south of Beachport by early evening, and the swell expected to be southwesterly 1.5 to 2 meters. And weather along the coast, cloudy as well, 70% to 90% chance of showers. And if you're on your way to one of our capitals today, Adelaide, also showers expected there today, a high of 17 degrees, and Melbourne, a shower or two, 19. Coming up to 20 minutes to 10 on ABC Southeast Breakfast.

0: How Sweet It Is To Be Loved By You. That version is by James Taylor. How Sweet It Is To Be Loved By You was originally recorded by soul singer Marvin Gaye in 1965, but that particular version from James Taylor is from 1975. Elsie Adamo with you this morning. Thank you for your company. Thank you for your texts. We've had a couple more come through for today's Select Your Version. I've been asking you to pick between the Rumpy Band's original of My Island Home or the perhaps better known cover by Christine Anou. Thank you to some of these texters. We've got Tilly, who's voted for the cover, Heidi, who's also voted for the cover, and a very good morning to Wendy, who says, "Morning, Elsie, it's Christine's cover version today." So maybe a little bit of an indication on what one is inching ahead, but it is still quite close. So I would like to hear your vote. If you're a fan of the original, now is the time. 1-300-476-222 is the number to call. Let Elise know your vote, or you can text in 0467-922-783.
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0: It is coming up to 10:15. Now, we have been speaking this morning about the 150 years anniversary of the proclamation of the town of Mount Gambier. Of course, our town has been around a bit longer than that, but it's been 150 years since we officially became a town. There has been a planting ceremony going on this morning in town. Earlier, you heard from Josh Bryan, who was there. Well, we've gotten him back. Good morning, Josh.
2: Good morning, Elsie.
0: So how did the ceremony go? I hear you've got the mayor there with you.
2: Yeah, so I'm joined here by Mayor Lynette Martin, who spoke at this morning's ceremony. Good morning, Lynette.
3: Good morning.
2: And obviously, lots of students here today for the ceremony. What should you tell people that maybe weren't able to make it down what the ceremony was like this morning?
3: It was lovely, and it was lovely to welcome 14 schools here who all have a tree to plant, and just reflecting on the history of Mount Gambier, the amazing structures in our city that have occurred over the years in that 150 years, and here we are today planting these trees along the rail trail, which will provide a lasting legacy for our city.
2: Yeah, the Lieutenant Governor, Dr. Richard Harris, is here, spoke a little bit about that. I guess, is that sort of legacy that these students are leaving here today, is that something that enticed you towards wanting to do this particular sort of project?
3: Indeed, yes. Dr. Harris did talk about the legacy of trees and talked about our pine industry, what a great legacy that is for our city in providing, you know, economic benefit and employment. And then, I thought just to have that lasting legacy so that, you know, these children here today planting a tree, and there's going to be interpretive plaques placed at each tree, which will depict that decade. So 15 trees, a decade each, 150 years of our history. So each tree will have that different decade. So I feel that the children can really take ownership of the trees that they're planting.
2: And why did the City Council think it was so important to mark 150 years since proclamation?
3: Well, it is a significant event in our city's history, and you know, it's nice to be able to celebrate it in this way with this lasting legacy. And then later this morning, we also have a citizenship ceremony. So that'll be so special. They are always special ceremonies. But of course, having one on this particular day will make it even more meaningful.
2: And why these trees and why this part of the rail trail here between Crouch Street and Ferris Street in particular?
3: Well, it did provide a good space for us. The trees are claret ash, so they will grow into substantial trees, beautiful trees. And between Ferrers and Crouch Street, it will provide an avenue of trees with beautiful shade and colour in autumn and, as I said, leaf in summer. So I think it will be so attractive, and as I said, just such a wonderful legacy. And I do hope that this marks the beginning of the treeing of the rail trail. It is something that council have wanted to proceed with, but of course it does take a lot of resourcing to plant trees even, and then to maintain them. So I see this as the beginning of that in the future.
2: And what else is council planning at the moment in terms of the 150th anniversary?
3: Well, there's a wonderful exhibition at the library, and included in that is the shovel that the Queen used when she was here in 1954 to plant a tree up by the Blue Lake. And then also in the south link of the City Hall, we have the gallery of former mayors, which is really fabulous to look at. Normally people don't get to see this because it's up in the council offices, so it's wonderful to have that. I encourage people to go and see that. And then we've also got 10 $5,000 funding opportunities for organisations and clubs to apply. There is criteria, and they can get this information on council website. So to apply to run an event that they might like to celebrate this wonderful occasion. And then we're going to be, somebody's having fun. And then we're going to ask people to submit photos, and so that eventually we'll have a commemorative book of Mount Gambier, 150 photos.
2: Obviously we heard the kids in the background there having a great time. We've seen some of the kids dancing around the new trees here today. I guess, what do you make as a mayor seeing the sort of reaction that the kids have had, even to just playing a part like this in the 150 year anniversary?
3: Oh, it just brings me joy, actually. And because children these days are taught civics in school. And so I think it's really important as part of their development and learning about, you know, life in the city, they to take part. And I feel they will really appreciate, you know, the role they've played today. And as I said, when they walk along the rail trail for years to come, they'll feel really proud that they were able to participate.
2: You mentioned the portraits of the mayors being up. Obviously yourself as mayor, you play, I guess, a role in the history of this city. I guess, have you had much of a chance to reflect on that and the role that yourself and council play, I guess, in forming the town?
3: You know, I don't reflect a lot. I'm always looking to the future. But if I do think about it, we play a really important role because council, we just want to make Mount Gambier the very best it can be for our community. And, you know, with initiatives like

0: Woolloondah. You know, I can't imagine Mount Gambier without Woolloondah now. And so that's that. I see that as our role, really making Mount Gambier the best it can be for our community.
1: No worries. There's still plenty going on down here, Elsie, at the moment. Lots of students admiring their good work as the guards go up around the trees. Still a bit of work going on down here, and then the citizenship ceremony later.

0: Live from the ceremony this morning for the 150th anniversary of the proclamation of Mount Gambier.
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2: We have an industry that is just running riot.
1: Like Sean McAuliffe's Going for Broke.
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0: No Such Thing by John Mayer. That's from his debut album, Room for Squares, which came out in 1999. Elsie Adamo with you this morning. It is coming up to 4 minutes to 10. Thank you so much for your company, for your texts this morning. It's been a lot of fun filling in for Liz on Friday and for Beck today. The rest of the week, we'll be back to your normal host. So Beck Bird will be back tomorrow and Liz Rimel will be back on Friday. And a big thank you to Elise Arminini for her help putting together these programs. Now the time has come for your Select a Version winner. I've been asking you to choose between the original Warumpi Band version of My Island Home or the cover by Christine Anu. This morning, you've decided for this one to win.
1: The original!

0: itself. I fear that once you've kind of tasted that, it sort of becomes an addictive thing. Having known a few fabulists over the course of my own life, what do you think?
1: I think that there is a kind of fake it till you make it tradition in which Zach was operating. And it is true that some people fly too close to the sun, and in Zach's case, it killed him. But I think there are actually a lot of other people who manage in a kind of messy way. You know, they sort of identify a lie that they have to tell to get into the room. And then they figure, once I'm in the room, I'll figure it out. And this is the sense in which Zach was not like the talented Mr. Ripley. He wasn't actually looking to shake these guys down or take their money. He was the one pretending that he had money. I think all he wanted to do was mix it up, kind of get past the velvet rope, get into the private club. That was the excitement that he wanted.
0: He wanted to get into the room, and then he leapt from the balcony.
1: Yeah. Yeah.
0: It's an amazing story, Patrick, and such a great thing to speak with you. Thank you very much.
1: Thank you so much for having me.
0: Patrick Radden-Keefe's book is called London Falling, and he's in Australia as a guest at the Sydney Writers' Festival.
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0: Today's conversation with Patrick Radden-Keefe was made on the lands of the Gadigal people. Producer is Maggie Morris. The executive producer is Eliza Kirsch. I'm Richard Feidler. Thanks for listening.

funnel web spiders and brown snakes, says Ross. All would have be great to have tunnel boring machines named after them. And this one says, naming these machines after these superb women is a massive insult. We need buildings and parks named after them. Places of achievement and value. Definitely not these machines. What a bloody stupid idea. And a kick in the guts for women yet again, says this text. And again, I'm not sure. I mean, surely there are other things named after these particular women. Surely. And this is another. The tunnel boring machines. Now named after impressive suffragettes in the South Australian rights movement. Now, you can join this conversation as well, 25 to 2 on 891 ABC Adelaide, South Australia and Broken Hill.

0: That David?
1: I used to take cycle to work when I was at university, and just accidentally found that cycling helped my back.
0: Could you put your finger on why it was that your back was helped by cycling?
1: I think it just strengthened it, and some of the specialists said the angle, it took the pressure off.
0: Yeah,
1: So
0: right.
1: I'm not just bending.

That's new for Vicar and Linda Bull. What do you think of that? Bliss. Slow start. I liked it in the end. Very, very modern, isn't it? That kind of driving sound, repetitive lyrics. Yes,

0: Oh, my goodness. That takes me back to my days sitting in front of the television and watching Countdown or something similar, one of those music video shows on a Saturday morning. ABC Radio, South Australia and Broken Hill. It is time for the news now at 3 o'clock. 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
2: 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Former Australian rules footballer and coach, Australian of the Year and Motor Neurone Disease Campaign.

0: what we've done with the Aussie Bird Count app is that there's a bird finder built into it.
1: Oh, wow.
0: So you can put in, yeah, you can put in some info about...
1: It's like, what's that one where it takes a little sample of the song that you're hearing and it lets...
0: Oh, Shazam.
1: Shazam! It's like bird Shazam.
0: So this is photos only. It doesn't do audio, unfortunately. Okay. But... you can put in some info. So, you know, my bird was about the size of a magpie, or maybe it was the size of a wren. What sort of colours did it have? What sort of features did it have? And it will give you a list of with photos of birds that it could be. And so you can sit there and work it out. So we know not everybody is an expert. This is very much aimed at people who are new to birding, who are dipping their toe in and just enjoying birds for that week.
1: Yeah, yeah. So and how else are you planning at BirdLife Australia to use this information from the bird count to get some positive outcomes?
0: Well, look, as someone who works in the urban space, this is gold for me. So this helps us look at, well, where do we need to be, you know, maybe tailoring some projects to get some shrubs in the ground? You know, where are some cities that we could go to talk to people more about some birds that we're concerned about? You know, this gives us long-term data. We can sit and look at the trends over time, but it also gives us an opportunity to look on the ground spatially and see where are some different places that we could be doing some work and encouraging people to get out there and create great habitat for birds.
1: Yeah. When is the next bird count so people can save it in their diary?
0: So you put in your diary October 19th. That is the start of Bird Week 2026. So it feels like a little bit of a way off, but you can keep a track of things on the Aussie Bird Count website, so aussiebirdcount.org.au, or by following us on BirdLife Australia. And even though it's October and it's a while away, I've been encouraging people to effectively get their reps in. Start noticing birds now.
1: Yes. Yes.
0: If you go for a walk in the morning, see what's around your neighbourhood. You know, if you start to notice the little residents that you have around you, it means that when it comes time for the bird count, you've got a great list there. You know your local birds and you're able to put in lots of surveys.
1: Yeah, that's very, very good advice. So, yes, start noticing birds and get ready to count them in October again of this year. Dr. Holly Parsons, thank you.
0: Thanks for having me.
1: BirdLife Australia's Manager of Priority Sites and lead of the Birds in Backyards program with BirdLife Australia. A tribute to Neil Danaher coming up next.
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1: As you've been hearing on the ABC, former Australian rules footballer and coach, Australian of the Year and motor neurone disease campaigner Neil Danaher has died at the age of 65. He's formerly of Essendon, champion footballer with Essendon, and coached the Melbourne Football Club. He's been battling the effects of motor neurone disease for more than a decade, and he turned his fight against it into a campaign to find a cure. Raised more than $115 million for medical research. Here's a bit of what Neil Danaher had to say in the speech he made when he became Australian of the Year.
3: I sit here tonight deeply honoured to accept the title of Australian of the Year 2025. This recognition isn't just for me. It belongs to the entire M&D community, the families, the carers, the researchers, the volunteers, all those at the Fight M&D Foundation and M&D State Associations, and the countless Australians who have joined us in this fight. It also belongs to my family, headed by my wife Jan and our children and their partners, who have been with me every step of the way on this challenging journey.
1: You may have some fond memories of Neil Danaher that you would like to share with me on the radio. Maybe you saw him play, or maybe he visited your town. 1300 160 222 is the number for you to call your ABC, or you can send us a text on 0467 922 783. Coming up, sexy eyes in hoverflies. How big are eyes? Allow male hoverflies to move faster, and the advantages that that gives them.
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1: It is 10 minutes to four. What big eyes you have. All the better to see you with, my dear. And in the case of male hoverflies, also all the better for high-speed pursuits to find a partner to breed. Flinders University has been studying hoverflies and found some really interesting connections between their flying ability and the size of their eyes.

0: and they'll defend that vigorously against anything flying in. And then being able to fly fast, it's just very good when you're defending a territory. So you can just imagine them like a little, I don't know, defender or goalkeeper or something running around there defending their area.
1: Fair enough, too. So they really are a whole lot faster than what the females are. Is
0: Yes.
1: this used for the male?

0: a lot of attention. So we thought, well, why not highlight that and have a little play on it? And it's all about getting attention.
1: He also wanted to push back against the discussion around moving the event.
0: You know, there's no reason why we can't do it. You know, we should be more positive about it and not sort of think, oh, yeah, here it goes. We'll miss out on this one because we're Rockhampton, that's Sydney, that's Moreton, that's Brisbane. You know, it's like, no, you know, we can do it and not sort of just lay

0: Initial meeting about the Olympic rowing, stakeholders and politicians wrongly thanked the council for the billboard.
1: And I said, well, it wasn't council, and everyone looked around the table to see who actually sponsored that sign to go up there, and we were all scratching our heads, and we end up finding out that it was a private individual that done that. So that leads to the community sentiment around Rockhampton and being proud to host the rowing right here in central Queensland. It's a light-hearted, really humorous look at the situation.
0: So why has it won over local politicians and the community alike? Graham Hughes, business and consumer expert from Griffith University, says it's because the billboard doesn't come across as a polished government ad.
2: Well, I think the secret sauce here is that larrikin factor. Australian consumers, particularly in regional areas, have a very high rubbish detector. We can smell corporate PR stunts a mile away. And I think that it works because it doesn't smell like a boardroom. It smells more like a local conversation.
0: So where to next? Well, despite the debate and questions around suitability, the state government is holding firm. Deputy Premier Jared Blay has even declared the rowing will be held in Rockhampton or not at all. Though World Rowing is yet to officially sign off on the venue's suitability, it's backed the region, along with the International Canoe Federation. Two preferred field of play options are being looked at by the Games Independent Infrastructure and Coordination Authority ahead of independent technical analysis to come. The river will also need significant work to prepare for the event. And as for Peter, he'll continue his campaign to promote the region, but no word on if that includes any more billboards.
3: It's a good region. We have a good river. I think they can make the facilities to suit the rowing event in Rockhampton, so let's do it.
4: Rockhampton grandfather and retiree Peter McGregor, ending that story from our reporter Katrina Bevan. And that is Australia-wide for today. It's been lovely to have your company. I'm Sinead Mangan. Cheerio.

0: Have another go.
1: The other one.
0: The Principality of Andorra.
1: There you go.
0: The eye is imagined as a princess being protected by her prince. There you go.
1: Oh, there you go.
0: Man. Okay.
1: New education.
0: Now, Neville, this is the last question. And regardless, I'm not going to take any more calls. Regardless, you are going to get to do the sign-off tonight. So get yourself organised, all right?
1: Yeah, okay. That's
0: right. Okay, all right. Okay, which national anthem is only 32 characters long, making it the shortest in the world and the oldest in the world? Is it A, China, B, Japan, or C, Taiwan?
1: Japan.
0: It is Japan, 2 from 2. In dubious circumstances. Thank you, Neville. Now, you want to do the sign-off? You know what to do, don't you?
1: No.
0: Okay, so the sign-off is, in your best delivery, is you have to say, thanks for playing soft.
1: Thanks for playing soft.

Ronan Keating. Loving each day as if it's the last. What a good message that is. 22 to 9 is the time. You're listening to 891 ABC Adelaide, South Australia, Broken Hill. Look, I just want to address a text message that I got before because I want you to send it to the right person.

0: doesn't want to talk on the wireless, not talking peach fuzz. She says, anonymous female caller asks, why is my hair disappearing where I always had it and appearing where it never was? Am I now getting more testosterone?
1: Ah, now it depends on how old our anonymous lady caller is, because as we approach menopause and our hormones change, our estrogen levels decrease, and estrogen is actually very helpful for hair growth, for instance, on top of our head and keeping those hairs on our face away. But as testosterone actually stays about the same or wanes a little bit, the estrogen to testosterone ratio changes. And so sometimes us ladies will get more facial hair, which we don't like, as you can imagine.
0: No.
1: Yeah. No. So it is, again, about the hormones, but because as ladies we've got different hormones, it's about the ratios. We also have testosterone.
0: Ah, okay. Can you do anything about that vitamin-wise? Like, can you take a supplement to try and control that? Or is that just a naive question?
1: Are we talking in ladies or men?
0: Ladies.
1: In ladies. So in ladies, there's possibly, obviously, things that also occur with menopause, other symptoms. And so sometimes this may be improved with taking menopause hormone replacement.

down. Emily Barrett, managing editor of the Saturday paper, is going to join us to discuss these proposals of put forward by a number, not all, independent MPs to form a new political party. Yeah, okay, with the aim of countering the appeal of One Nation. We might have a chat about this in the issues of the day, the last hour of the program as well. And then in science... Yes.

0: Yes, All Saints. All right, question number 7, Dave. What do you want to do? Stay with TV shows by doctor, or you can move anywhere else. Trust the process. Famous Neil's, Country's Ending in Y, The Start of the War.
1: Country's Ending in Y.

by Barack Obama, which he abrogated in his first term of office. 1-300-800-222. Reed James Magnuson. Not that I agree with the performance enhanced games, but I thought that it's been some years since he retired from racing. No, that's true enough as well. See that Greek fellow who won the 150 meters freestyle race, took away something like $1.75 million. So he was pretty happy. He said, "This will be life changing for me." I'm sure it will be. Alrighty, that's the number 1-300-800-222 is the number. You asked for it, and I said I'd consider it. So here it is.

0: beautiful, eh? Thank you, Di from Sunbury. Sue from Hocking as well. Neil Young's Harvest Moon. Jay from Geelong says, Geelong players with the first name Gary. There's Rowan, Ablett, Ablett Jr., Hocking, Malarkey, Johns and Phillips. Well, Rowan came, Gary Rowan came from the Swannies, didn't he? Jay from GC, he says, more useless Mighty Cat stats coming. Apologies. What do we think about this new Independence Party? Issues of the day.
1: Issue of the day.
0: Funny. All right. Michael from Yokohama. Sorry, Michael, you've been waiting on there. Hello.
2: Hey there. Hey there. Well, first things first, obviously Fremantle are top of the league.
0: Yes.
2: And that's the most important thing.
0: Hang on. Isn't there an interesting fun fact here? That's the most games in a row they've ever won, isn't it?
2: I know. It is quite fabulous. I mean, I'm looking at it and just going, well, we're, you know, 10 games ahead of the people at the bottom of the table is a miracle.
0: Yeah, you're only one game ahead of us. But here's another thing, Michael.
2: Go ahead.
0: Everybody has to, you have to lose at some point.
2: I know. Well, I'm a Fremantle fan, so I know what's inevitable. But at the moment, we're looking pretty good, so we're just going to be positive. But a positive like the independents.
0: Mm-hmm.
2: And look, I'm all for democracy. I mean, before I came on here, I was thinking about, well, you know, what did I bring up here? We do live in democracy, and it is the right to introduce any parties. I mean, I can start the Michael wine drinking party, for goodness sakes.
0: Why don't you?
2: Well,
0: you get a few. I reckon you get a few nightlifers joining you, Michael.
2: probably. But the problem with the independents is they do represent their constituency, and they're very, I would say, blinkered and focused on what their needs are, and that's great. And you do need to put independents from the major parties just to focus on that constituency that gave them a vote, and they're going to empower them. Maybe they need a new school or a new hospital that had potholes in the road or whatever it is, but that doesn't help anybody else. And I would certainly not expect them as a group of independents or the One Nation Party to be able to run a country. And I don't think any of these smaller third-tier, four-tier parties have any experience running an economy. I mean, they'd have to go back to school. And who have they got in their cabinet and their front bench to run these? The military, for goodness sakes. You know?
0: Well, this is the point. This is the thing, you see. That's right. They've never run anything. That's
2: no.
0: Right.
2: No. And I guess that's why we fall back on the usual suspects, the coalition and obviously Labour. But I mean, I heard this morning after catching up in the 4-1 news and Lewis Hamilton came second, which is brilliant. But I also heard that Tony Abbott's now back as the CEO of the Liberal Party or something.
0: Well, he's going to be installed as the president, the federal president of the Liberal Party. That's right.
2: Is that even a position? That sounds like it's made up. What does that even mean? I don't even know.
0: No. Well, the Liberal Party is an organisation, and it has a federal president. I mean, Labor's got a federal president of the Labor Party too. I forget who it is.
2: Tony's sticking his toenails back in, and I mean.
0: Well, I mean, here's a question. Here is a question which a lot of people are opining about right now: is Tony Abbott positioning himself for a run at?
2: Can he stand again?
0: Well, of course he can stand again. Yeah, of course he can. He can stand again for another party if he wanted to. But I mean, he could. But he's a federal president. Well, he will be installed, I understand, as a federal president of the Liberal Party. But there's a lot of gossip that that Tony Abbott would very willingly have another crack if he could get a seat. Yeah.
2: Feels like they're clutching at straws, to be honest. But I mean, there's nothing wrong with the politics in any of these parties. They've all got, policies that attract certain types of people.

0: Liberal Party.
1: Well, of course he's going to be. I mean, he's got nothing else to do, let's face it, apart from drawing down the same wages as Albanese, because he was a former Prime Minister. But he's got nothing else to do, let's face it.
0: Yeah, I think he has got other things to do. But Sally, I mean, I gather that he's not popular in your eyes. I wonder whether or not it makes any sense for him, if he wanted to stand again, whether he would get any support. I don't know.
1: But if he was so popular and successful, he wouldn't have been rolled over by Turnbull.
0: Yeah.
1: Simple.
0: Yeah.
1: You know, he would have been a very successful Prime Minister term after term.
0: Yeah.
1: And now they think that he's going to pass the fee for them? Really?
0: Okay. Thanks, Sally.
1: Have a good day.
0: You too.
1: Oh, by the way, are you talking to your American guy?
0: Yeah, he's next up.
1: Good, thank you.
0: Good on
1: Bye-bye.
0: You. See you, Sally. Bye-bye. Yes, finally someone's recognised the problem of overpopulation, says Andrew from Blackwood. Yeah, well, it's a long-running issue in Australia, isn't it, which we've done stories on over the years, that there is no actual population policy in Australia and the governments don't seem to want one. Our economy is just another big Ponzi scheme. Growth's the only way it works. Yeah, we have talked about circular economic schemes and getting more sustainability in the economy. I think everyone wants this and what people would also be wanting governments to show the way forward on it as well. But you're not getting much. That is true. 1-300-800-222 is the number. Zoe says, Phil, the CEO of the Rugby League is leaving to take on a role with Tennis Australia for a multi-million dollar payment a year. I think we're lucky that we get politicians at all to take on these roles. Hang on, what? Oh, you're not talking about Andrew Abdo. He's not a politician, though, Zoe, is it? Nor am I mishearing what you're saying. Andrew Abdo, News Today, the CEO of the Rugby League, is leaving to take on the role as CEO of Tennis Australia. That's true. Clive in Berwick says, by the way, Phil, we had a minority government dependent upon independence, but remember Julia Gillard passed more legislation during that period than all her predecessors. That's true, actually. The Gillard government did pass a lot of legislation. Chipper from King Island says, I get the feeling, Phil, you don't like Donald Trump, but you have to admit he's the best comedian to come out of the US in a while. Funny is in the eye of the beholder, Chipper, that's all I'll say. All right, let's have another edition of American Insight. We'll have a chat with Bruce Wolpe next up.
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0: Francis with you, and Judy Horton, our horticulturist, is with us as well, talking gardening plants.

0: aunts and my nieces and nephews. All of those relationships are impacted.
1: In the 1990s, the Bringing Them Home inquiry estimated thousands were affected Australia-wide by government policies that saw up to one-third of Indigenous children forcibly removed from their families between 1910 and 1970. Professor Mick Dodson was Australia's first Aboriginal and Torres Strait Islander Social Justice Commissioner. He co-led the inquiry.
2: Day in, day out, we sat there as commissioners and listened to these awful, awful stories that happened to these adults now that, as children, were totally traumatised.
1: National Sorry Day marks the day 29 years ago the report and its 83 recommendations for healing and reconciliation were delivered to government.
2: Only five have been fully implemented. That's 6%. That's a woeful failure.
1: His daughter, Shannon Dodson, is the CEO of the Healing Foundation, the peak body for stolen generations. She says most survivors are aged over 50, and the Healing Foundation has released a roadmap for governments, churches, and other related institutes to implement many of the outstanding recommendations before next year's 30th anniversary.
3: I think, sadly, we as a country have not adequately addressed or provided proper reparation for what stolen generation survivors experienced at the hands of previous Australian governments.
1: The plan calls for urgent action on redress schemes, which vary widely from state to state, and on culturally safe aged care for survivors.
2: Maybe they're just waiting for all the survivors to die out so the problem goes away, but it doesn't. Trauma of this sort is transgenerational. Sorry is hopeless without, or useless without, any action. We need action.
1: The Minister for Indigenous Australians, Senator Malandiri McCarthy, says the government recently received the Healing Foundation's action plan and will consider the report.
4: Tani Jash. Alina Fernandez is a household name in Miami, Florida, and in her home country, Cuba, because she's the exiled daughter of the late Fidel Castro. And for decades, the 70-year-old has been one of the biggest critics of the Cuban government. She believes the only way to topple what's left of her father's legacy is a US military intervention. North America correspondent Cayman Gok spoke exclusively with her in Miami.
5: Miami is home to the largest Cuban population outside the country. Many fled the island as exiles and refugees, including Fidel Castro's own daughter, Alina Fernandez.
6: I had to escape with a falsified passport. I had to become some kind of a caricature of a Spanish tourist and left the country speaking like a Spaniard. All the ingredients for an escape.
5: She arrived in 1993 and has been one of the most prominent critics of the Castro regime. The US recently indicted her uncle, former President Raul Castro. The Cuban government said the charges were a political maneuver to justify the folly of a military attack.
6: It's a little bit absurd to have a capture order against a 94-year-old man that lives in another country. I think it's a point of pressure, that's all. In the scheme of things, they need those type of justifications to do whatever is needed.
7: Do you want a military intervention?
6: Who wants that for his own country? Nobody. But I can tell you something. A dictatorship to get established needs help. And to fall down needs a little push too. I don't think that Cubans are going to get to freedom by banging on casseroles. They need help.
5: America's recent efforts have worsened Cuba's humanitarian and energy crisis, but it's unlikely to make the regime bend the knee, according to Sebastian Arcos, the director of the Institute for Cuban Studies.
8: My prediction is that they will not negotiate their own power with the United States. That's why I think that military action is inevitable.
5: Alina Fernandez is now 70 years old, but says if things were to change, she would return to her home country.
7: Would you want Cuba to remain independent?
6: At this point, any solution that is going to bring back a way of life for Cubans, a quality of life, is good for me.
7: Would you be supportive of Cuba becoming a United States territory?
6: You know, at this point, I don't see why not, but I'm not an annexionist for sure.
7: Why do you say that?
6: because it needs all the help that it can. You know, it needs to be rebuilt from A to Z.
7: But there are still a lot of Cubans that would want Cuba to remain independent and don't want to see U.S. involvement.
6: Of course. I mean, but without U.S. involvement at this point, they are not going to go anywhere.
5: This is Cayman Gok in Miami, reporting for AM.
4: And that's early AM for today. Briefly in finance, just tracking the oil price, it's lower with the global benchmark Brent crude trading at $96.14 a barrel. I'm Melissa Clark. It's a quarter past six.
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9: Good morning, Eliza Burlage here with you for the Rural Report on ABC Riverland and ABC Southeast on this Tuesday. In the next 15 minutes, you'll hear about a farming son's memories of working at Berryvale Factory.
10: Yeah, once I got there and realised how big the place was and how many things got done there, it was quite an eye-opener after coming off the farm and just doing all that sort of stuff.
9: But first today, more than a million celery seedlings are being planted across the southeast, but it's being grown for seed, not salad. The southeast is one of Australia's major vegetable seed producing regions, with carrots, onion and Asian green seeds all being produced. Georgie Fitzgerald, South Pacific Seeds Business Development Manager, told Karen Hunt, while the celery plants are grown here, the seedlings are not.
11: Yeah, so we do it all from our seed production crops from transplants. They're grown in a nursery in Geelong. We plant about 30,000 plants per hectare. Because we're aiming for seed production crop here, so it's a very small seed, and then we grow it over about a 10-month period where it goes through a vegetative stage and then it runs up to seed and flowers to produce seed. So planting now, and we'll harvest this in February, March next year.
12: And what sort of return will you get on the seed side of things?
11: And we're aiming for, you know, 700 to 800 kilos per hectare, and the growers could return, you know, around 10,000 a hectare gross from that.
12: Are these difficult crops to grow? Do they require a lot of feed and a lot of management?
11: In terms of fertiliser and, you know, weed control and that, they're not that much different than other broadacre crops. There's just a few sort of niche things along the way that we have to do in terms of specific diseases or specific insect control during flowering and that. But, yeah, they're not too bad.
12: I'm looking at these little green things and I'm immediately thinking slugs, snails, bugs, any of those sorts of things would be at the gate ready to have a crack at these. Is it much different to, say, a canola crop?
11: Yeah, not really. Like where we are here today, obviously nice black soil here. Slugs love this soil, so we do have to be mindful and monitor and bait for slugs. But they're really no more susceptible than a canola crop.
12: What are the absolute essentials for growing this?
11: Yeah. Flood irrigation is really important. As you know, celery is like full of water. So come summertime, it loves the flood and lots of water. And we also have to monitor for insects over that flowering and seed set period quite intensively and spray whenever there's rather Glen bugs in the crop because they can damage the seed.
12: Why don't you just put it under a pivot?
11: Yeah, we just can't get enough water on the crop under a pivot without getting leaf disease issues and that. It grows quite tall, like it'll be, you know, up as tall as you and me. And it takes a lot of water over that summer. So overhead water just creates too much humidity and, you know, it creates disease pressure.
12: How do you harvest this?
11: Yeah, so it's nothing special in the harvesting. Once it's ready, getting close to harvest, we windrow it with a normal windrowing front, and then it usually stays in the windrow a good couple of weeks. It's got quite a big thick stem on it by the time it's ready for harvest, and then it goes through a normal harvester, then gets delivered into our seed cleaning plant where we clean it and pack it and export it to Asia.
12: Celery seed, I understand, is very, very tiny. Compared to a canola seed, for example, how much smaller is it?
11: Be 7 or 8 times smaller than canola seed. We're looking celery seed around 2 million seeds to the kilo, whereas canola is about 200,000.
12: Once you've harvested this particular crop here, can you grow the celery on this ground again?
11: Yeah, we like to give it 3 or 4 years break if we can. Obviously, with any crop you harvest, you leave some seeds behind. It takes a few years to germinate all that seed again.
13: Mark Colbert, who farms south of Narracourt, has been growing vegetable seed since 1997. He says celery is a good cash crop for him in these uncertain times.
14: We have a pretty large broadacre cropping program going, and just the small area, it was a lot of work to transplant all these celery plants, but just the sign of the times this year, we're certainly going to be short on fertiliser and price of fuel, so just a high production crop comes down to dollars per acre.
13: The fact that you have some flood irrigation, is that part of the process of thinking about how you might use that most advantageously?
14: Yes, so the little bit of flood irrigation I've got left, the majority of it now is pivot irrigation, but the celery doesn't like overhead water, so it fits my flood irrigation. It fits my flood irrigation well.
13: Has growing vegetable seed been a big plus to your operations over the 30-odd years that you've done it?
14: Yes, absolutely. It is pretty intense, though. A lot of this specialised seed, and you just added on, you know, irrigation, you know, it is all time. But it has been quite profitable to us over the years than just wheat and barley and canola. So, with the water down here, it is certainly a plus for us.
9: Mark Colbert from Leemark Farms near Narracourt, ending that report from Karen Hunt. Heading up to the Riverland, where more than a decade after its closure, former factory workers are attempting to keep its memory alive. Established in 1948 by Berry Fruit Juices Co-op, the Berryvale Cannery and Preserving Operation employed generations of families in the Riverland. Having grown up on a farm, Steve Smith says he was attracted to the promise of a regular paycheck at Berryvale.
10: It was funny. I just got married, and next minute the place I was working out in Loxton, they shut down. So went picking oranges for a little while, and then I actually went to coach at Lurriput Football, and one of the boys there said, "Oh, Goof, you're looking for a job?" I said, "Yeah, I am, actually." And he goes, "Why don't you come over to Berryvale, get an interview?" And had the interview, and yeah, ended up there for 22 years. And yeah, it was a very enjoyable part of my life. It was a very good place to work.
9: Had you heard much about Berryvale before you sort of got suggested you should go for a job there?
10: Yeah, my mum actually worked there in the 70s and early 80s, and my stepfather. So yeah, so I knew a little bit about it, but not heaps. But yeah, once I got there and realised how big the place was and how many things got done there, it was quite an eye-opener after coming off the farm and just doing all that sort of stuff. So no, it was good, like I said. Met a lot of people, still got a lot of friends, and yeah, taught me a lot, I think.
9: You said you grew up on a farm locally?
10: Yes, out at Alawada, out at Brownsville. Worked for my uncle when I first left school for 2 or 3 years. So. Yeah, that was good too, like, great lifestyle, but the unpredictability, I don't know whether I could have handled it all my life, but I like to get my money every week. It was very nice to stick your hand out and know how much you're getting.
9: Very relatable. What sort of things did you guys farm?
10: We had just barley, wheat, pigs, sheep, bit of everything. Yeah, so sort of had most bases covered, which I think most people out that way have to do. You can't just rely on one or the other, unless, like now, it's a lot different because you've got 40, 50,000 acres compared to 5,000. So you can get away with it just having one, I guess, but I think a lot of them still realise they have to have a couple of eggs in their different baskets.
9: Were there many people that worked at Berryvale that were, I guess, almost, like you said, generational workers that had parents that worked there or kids that came and worked after them?
10: Yes and no. Like, there's a lot of people I think might have got put off with the way that things were done back in the old days. Like, it certainly changed over time. But yes, there was a lot of, you know, sons went there because dad went there, and daughters came there and worked in the office or in the lab or because mum had been there. So, and I think Berryvale was pretty objective for that sort of stuff, that they would try and look after families because they knew what their mum and dad was. If the kids are that good, we'll keep them as well.
9: And did you have to work with your mum much?
10: No, I never got to work with mum then. I was still on the farm when she finished. So, but no, like I said, people don't realise the amount of people that worked there and the amount of jobs that it caused outside of the factory. Like, you had Fletcher's, you had ACI Glass, you know, many distributors from everywhere that we'd get our bottles from or get our wrapping paper and all that. Like, it was a lot involved. Like, when it shut down, it hurt a lot of people in Riverland, especially Fletcher's. Well, I think it just about put them off the road, really, in the end.
15: Yeah, wow, that's such a big impact. Were you working there when it shut down?
10: Yeah, well, I didn't finish up. Like I said, I got to 50 and I wanted to try something else and they couldn't tell me. They always said it was going to shut down within the next couple of years and I thought, I really wanted to try something else, but sometimes now I wish I'd stay because their redundancy scheme was unbelievable. Like, if I would

0: stay at it would have done all right, but I just wanted to try something different. But no, Berryvale was always like the money was back then was unbelievable, really. Like every hour, every 6 minutes was double time. So, and you could get as much overtime as you wanted. You could work 24 hours a day if you wanted to, because they just needed things done.
1: And what sort of work and jobs did you do when you were at Berryvale?
0: Probably my main one was I did a lot on the condiments, pickled onions, gherkins, mustard pickles, easy sauce, the old easy sauce that everyone still uses now, probably. But yeah, and then I worked on the peaches for a while. We did soy milk there for a few years, which was a bit of an innovation that not many people were doing at the time. Olives, we had a little tickle with them. And then probably in the last 5 or 6 years I was there, we tried to do rice and noodles in cups, which I think would have been a great idea if we could have got it going, but we just couldn't get it right. It was just wasn't working. But and we did a few things like that, that yes, we tried and it didn't work, and it was perhaps we didn't have the right machinery or just didn't have the knowledge to do it properly. So, but they always were willing to have a try. So, and that was what I liked. There was variety. You just weren't shoved in one hole, and that's where you stayed. You got to do a little bit of everything.
1: Former Berryvale worker Steve Smith, and you can check out a story about that at abc.net.au/rural. 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Let's have a quick look at the weather forecast for today in the Riverland. Chance of a morning fog, mainly near the eastern border, with a medium chance of showers most likely this evening, and the chance of a thunderstorm near the eastern border late this afternoon and evening, with top temperatures around 19. For the Murraylands, the chance of morning fog, high chance of showers most likely in the evening, and the chance of a thunderstorm near the eastern border this afternoon, top temperatures around 18. And for the upper and lower southeast, the chance of a morning fog with a high chance of showers most likely late this afternoon and evening, the chance of a thunderstorm near the eastern border this afternoon, and top temperatures around 19 degrees. And for more details on the weather, keep listening to your local ABC throughout the morning.
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1: Well, it's time to look at what's happening in the grain markets. To talk us through it, Fabian Devereaux from GrainWise joins me. Good morning, Fabian.
3: Morning, Eliza. How are you?
1: Very well. How are you?
3: Yeah, very well. Thanks.
1: And how are things looking in the markets?
3: Look, the market at the moment, obviously we had US Memorial Day, so they were closed earlier this week, obviously. But yeah, so waiting on a bit more news there at the moment on our, export markets. Domestically, we did see bids yesterday from a lot of the domestic buyers were off significantly on the bid. Offers still remained where they were late last week. But yeah, no trades against it. Just on the back of this rain that's forecast for later in the week across SA Mallee and into Vic Mallee as well.
1: Yeah, there certainly has been a little bit more rain in South Australia, which has been very, very welcome for growers, but maybe too much rain in some other parts of the country. Yeah, what are you hearing about where growers are at?
3: Look, so the growers are still sort of holding off for those prices that we have seen. They're holding pretty firm too, which is good. Last year was probably one of the most expensive crops they'd sown, and this year's, going to be more expensive again, the way that the fertiliser and the fuel went at seeding time. They're just holding off to, cover costs.
1: Yeah, absolutely. And we've been even hearing, there's obviously lots of debate about, going back with lentils, whether that's a good idea. I've been hearing some people, agronomists saying canola would be a good idea, even though it's a higher price to put in, might be good for a bit of holding onto the soil and the prices you can get. It's a really open season.
3: Yeah, look, there is a lot more lentils that are going in, and there is has been continuous demand there year on year. But we do see more demand when there is more liquidity. As the season drops away, as the liquidity drops away, they don't put those export sales on. So we do see a little bit of a hole there in the market for that. There is canola that has been planted. SA Mallee as well, but probably more so this year because of the season start that we've had, to be honest.
1: Wonderful. Well, thank you so much as always for your time, Fabian.
3: No worries. Thank you very much. Cheers. Bye.
1: That's Fabian Devereaux from GrainWise there with the latest

on the grain markets. And of course, yes, I said there's been a bit of a holiday overseas, so we'll have a bit more on that later next week. Well, that's about all the time we have for On the Rural Report this morning. I'm Eliza Berlage. Don't go anywhere. Your news and weather is up next. Have a great day.

0: Council's rec debt paid off and strong demand for urgent care clinic. Good morning, Josh Bryan in the southeast with ABC News. The District Council of Grants says it's had the full debt left by Regional Express Airlines going into administration recouped through a federal government grant. The federal government has announced a funding round for regional councils left out of pocket when the airline entered administration. Rex has since been bought out by US-based AirT. The council's CEO, Gary Button, says the grant, worth around $179,000, covers the entire debt.
1: So that's substantial savings for council, for secures the operations of the airport, but also takes that financial hit away from our residents, of which it was not their fault that that debt was incurred in the first place.
0: Mount Gambier's Medicare Urgent Care Clinic says the facility is well patronised by locals almost a year after the previous operators closed. Hawkins Medical Clinic took over in January after the former operator entered liquidation last year. The walk-in clinic has been opened an hour earlier at 9 a.m. and now closes earlier at 7 p.m. Practice manager Debbie Robb says the adjustment has been based on patient trends.
2: We are finding it's helping the community a lot more as our numbers at 9 o'clock in the morning are greater, and we just weren't getting the patients through after 7-ish, which is understandable. Most people at that time, you would think, to go to the hospital.
0: More Australian manufacturing could encourage growth in regional areas. The Dean of Adelaide University's School of Management, Professor Andrew Beer, says there's been a substantial decline in local manufacturing since the 1970s. He says the federal government's Future Made in Australia policy is encouraging operators to rebuild a national manufacturing industry. Professor Beer says regional areas are the perfect place for it because of their reliable access to renewable energy sources.
3: So I think there are lots of opportunities there. We just need greater innovation, and we need strategies in place locally, regionally, to help businesses take up those opportunities.
0: MND South Australia says campaigner Neil Danaher will be remembered for the awareness he raised about motor neurone disease. The former AFL footballer and Australian of the Year has died aged 65. He was diagnosed with MND in 2013. Danaher dedicated his later years to raising awareness and fundraising for research. MNDSA's Dr. Samantha Mead has told 891 ABC Adelaide he was a courageous person.
4: Obviously, he was recognised last year as Australian of the Year, which is just fantastic that that occurred. But I think the biggest thing that Neil leaves behind is not only the research dollars that he has raised, but the awareness of MND.
0: The Wattle Range Council has presented its draft annual business plan and budget for public consultation at a special council meeting last week. Samuel O'Brien reports.
5: The draft budget is proposing a 6.9% rate rise for ratepayers and estimates a $339,000 operating deficit for the next financial year. It comes after a report was tabled earlier this month highlighting increased project costs due to ongoing trade disruptions for fuel and bitumen. The draft plan says it will increase investment in local roads, focusing on repairing council buildings and increasing tourism to the area, including the direct management of the Beachport Southern Ocean Tourist Park. Consultation on both papers closes on June 15, and the public will be invited to present their submissions at a meeting on June 18.
0: A Narracourt farmer says planting crops like celery for their seeds has helped bring him stability while disruptions to fuel and fertiliser continue to affect profits. More than a million celery seedlings are being planted across the region, with the seeds 7 or 8 times smaller than canola to be harvested in about 10 months and sold to markets in Asia. Mark Colbert from Leemark Farms says while celery needs to be irrigated differently to other crops, it's been an overall positive over the past 30 years.
6: It has been quite profitable to us over the years than just wheat and barley and canola. With the water down here, it is certainly a plus for us.
0: And taking a look at today's weather, cloudy with the chance of morning fog in the north and a high chance of showers. The chance of a thunderstorm near the eastern border during the morning and afternoon. Bordertown and Kingston 19, Narracourt, Keith, Beachport, Port Macdonald, Millicent, Penola and Padthaway 18, Mount Gambier and Robe 17. Tomorrow, partly cloudy with a medium chance of showers, most likely in the morning and afternoon, temperatures around 18 to 19 degrees. It's coming up to 25 minutes to 7 across the southeast. 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
9: Matakari, good morning, Southeast. It's 6:35 on your Tuesday morning. Hello. Thank you very much for your company today. And a big thank you to the team here at ABC Southeast, of course. Elsie, Elise, Rod, doing such a great job of speaking to you all on Friday and Monday. I did step away for a bit of a time with family back in Adelaide. We took the dogs and the one-year-old up to Adelaide. I had a lovely time, lots of catching up. Lots of things to do, and nice to be back with you all today, especially since there has been some very healthy rainfall in the region. We caught a bit of it on the roads coming back yesterday, but great figures, at least in the double digits. 12.4 the millimetres according to the Bureau's rain gauge at Coonawarra overnight, 12 millimetres for Mount Gambier. I can see 10.8 in the gauge at Narracourt, just 1 mil for Pathway, 1.2 at the Robe Airport. So it really does depend on sort of where you are in the region, but we'll be very, very happy to hear from you if you have a great rainfall tally this morning. 1300 476 222 0467 922 783. Let us know what you have in the tally today. Good morning to Mark from Palagelo, who has called in to say he had 28.8 millimetres in the rain gauge from yesterday alone. Wow, fantastic to hear. Thanks for your call, Mark. Get your calls in 1300 476 222. Now, after 7 o'clock this morning, the Mount Gambier Regional Airport has been rocked in recent times with, of course, the voluntary administration of Rex and then the withdrawal of Qantas locally. It's been tough, so we'll hear how far a federal government grant will go to helping the site keep its doors open. And after 7:30 this morning, we keep hearing that Australians are just too busy to volunteer at the moment. Volunteer numbers are reducing, timing of four volunteers reducing as well. But one young local person is bucking that trend and showing that you can as well, showing that you should give what you can from a very young age. Is this the fix-all for our volunteering crisis in Australia? Should we be encouraging more young people, I'm talking 14, 15, 16-year-olds, to give their time, even if they're out in the workforce as well early on in those sort of hospitality type roles? Should we be encouraging them to volunteer? Did you do volunteering when you were a 14-year-old? What type of roles did you do at such a young age? What do you think young people get out of volunteering? Let us know your experiences today. 1300 476 222. We'll check in with a local young person who is doing just that and hear how she is helping her local community and what she recommends other people do in the area as well. 0467 922 783. 1300 476 222. Tell us how young you were when you first started volunteering, what roles you were in, what you got out of it, what it meant for you, even your job resume later on in life. Let us know this morning. Let's kick off with a bit of music. This is The Cardigans with Loveful. Good morning, Southeast.

0: That is the Cardigans from their 1996 album, First Band on the Moon, Love Fall. That was a big hit for them. You're on ABC Southeast, where it's 19 minutes to 7 this morning. Good morning to Liz Rymel, texting in to say, hi, Beck, welcome back. Thanks, Liz. She has texted in saying, 32 millimetres in the gauge here in Panola, a lovely rain overnight and still hammering down now, from Robert. Hello, Ruth. Thank you very much for your texts. Keep your weather reports coming back, 1300 476 222. 0467 922 783.
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0: Cloudy around the region today. The chance of morning fog in the north, so take care if you're driving in those conditions. A high chance of showers. The chance of a thunderstorm near the eastern border during the morning and afternoon. Winds will be easterly, 15 to 20 k's per hour this morning, becoming light in the middle of the day. Just 18 degrees the tops if you're in Millicent, Panola, Coonawarra, Narracourt or Keith. 19 degrees the forecast high for Kingston and Bordertown today. 17 degrees the tops for Mount Gambier and Robe. Partly cloudy conditions tomorrow, a medium chance of showers most likely to be seen in the late morning and afternoon. Partly cloudy conditions sticking around on your Thursday. The chance of morning fog again, just a slight chance of a shower. Cloudy on Friday, the chance of morning fog, a high chance of showers most likely to be seen during the afternoon and later in the evening. Cloudy today in the Western District of Victoria, a high chance of showers becoming less likely in the late morning, the chance of a thunderstorm during the morning and early afternoon. Winds will be easterly, 15 to 25 kilometres per hour, turning southeasterly in the late afternoon. Daytime maximum temperatures around 18 degrees. Across the waters today, winds will be east to northeasterly, 10 to 15 knots, reaching up to 25 knots south of Beachport in the late afternoon. Seas will be below 1 metre, increasing to 1 to 2 metres south of Beachport. There'll be a first southwesterly swell of 1.5 to 2 metres. That'll decrease to 1.5 metres during the day. A second southerly swell of 1 to 1.5 metres, increasing to 1 to 2 metres during the morning, then tending southeasterly 1.5 to 2 metres around midday. A cloudy day across the coastline, a 50 to 90% chance of showers. The chance for thunderstorms south of Port Macdonald early this morning. A shower or two in Adelaide, 19 degrees the tops there. Morning fog on the cards for Melbourne.

0: Then a possible shower in the city, 19 degrees, the forecast high. So it looks like we are getting the most of the weather early this morning. Happy to hear from you if you've already been out in it to check what your rain gauge has recorded. 1300 476 222.
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0: Elise, we're back. We're back doing it together. It's been a good few days.
2: Neither of us were here Friday, but Elsie told me yesterday that Cher smashed it out of the park on Friday against the DMAs. There was just no chance for the cover on Friday.
0: I don't know if I had been there.
2: You would have been the third vote.
0: Oh, no.
2: Everything else went to Cher.
0: Fair enough.
2: And yesterday, what did we have? Yeah, so we had My Island Home by the Warumpi Band and Christine Arnoux. And it was a tight one. There was a bit of back and forth, a couple of draws throughout the morning, but Christine Arnoux got a couple of late votes and she took the lead, and that's the one we played out. So if you were listening keenly yesterday morning, you would have realised that Elsie accidentally played the wrong sting and said that it was the original that won, but it was the cover by Christine Arnoux. The right song played, though, so that was the main thing.
0: You were happy with the win?
2: Yeah, I voted for Christine, but I would have been happy with either one.
0: All right, well, let's take a listen to today's song choice.
1: The original!

0: Beautiful versions of the same song.
1: Yes.
0: Slowing it down a little bit. That is Girl Crush, the song that was originally released by the country band Little Big Town, covered by Harry Styles, if you picked up his voice there. Originally, Girl Crush was recorded and released by American country music group Little Big Town in 2014. It was the second single from their sixth studio album, Painkiller. The song received mostly positive reviews from music critics. It won 5 music awards, including 2 Grammys for the Best Country Duo Group Performance and for the Best Country Song. The song is about a girl obsessing over another girl because that girl stole her lover. On the other hand, it could also be about a girl obsessing over the girl who is with the man that she wants but has never had. It's a very interesting love story.
1: Yeah, it's very... I guess complex is probably not the right word, but lyrically it definitely tells a story. And if you're listening to it, you don't really realize at the first point, but like once you get into the song, it's like, yes, they're describing the girl that they want to be so that the man will want them. Anyway, as the audience might be able to tell, this was my choice today because the cover in 2017, Harry Styles performed a cover of Girl Crush during his live tour and later covered the song for his TV special, Harry Styles at the BBC. He also recorded a rendition at Metropolis Studios in London as part of Spotify Singles. Harry's emotionally charged rendition captivated viewers, garnering more than 76 million views on YouTube, compared to a performance of his own song during the BBC special of Carolina, which had just 8.7 million. So his version of this song is very well received, mostly from the fan base, but also from music critics and alike.
0: And I also love the original is a very well-known sort of more modern country hit. Mm-hmm. So I love that country hits are still making it into the pop charts. We love that. Especially, I think, Chappell Roan has been a big push behind that, like the Beyonce country album, Post Malone, really sort of bringing country and pop together. But back in 2014, yeah, great to see that the original by Little Big Town really took off as well. Great for country music.
1: Yes. Well, I think the spectrum or the

0: landscape of country music has really changed, especially in the past, I want to say like 10 to 20 years, because I listen to country music, but I wouldn't necessarily say that it's really country. And there's some ABC, like even Triple J does a country hour of music, not like our country hour. And a lot of those songs are that more pop influence and things that you wouldn't necessarily think of as country, where a lot of people would think of those older songs from, from, you know, 70s, 80s, 90s. So, yeah, it's really interesting.
1: I love that it's become a little bit more flexible. Like, people are able to draw from country. Country's always been drawn from, of course. Country has its roots in almost all music. But, like, yeah, it's just good to see it coming back into the mainstream. And then I think you see people like Luke Combs coming through. Yeah. Huge crowd support for his music. So, good to see. All right, let's have a listen again to this song. This is Girl Crush.
2: The original.

0: It's going to be very interesting hearing it from like the male perspective of Harry Styles or the female perspective of Little Big Town. It really does sort of change the tone of that song. But today, where is your vote going, Elise?
1: I mean, it might be obvious, but I am going to go with the cover. I do just really love the way that Harry sings it. Little Big Town, amazing. And they have actually done songs from other artists that I like as well. But yeah, I really love Harry's cover of this. And I also like that he doesn't change like the pronouns, like he keeps it as the lyrics were written, which I think is cool. It doesn't happen often when a man sings a song typically sung by a woman. So yes, I like Harry's cover.
0: I'm going to go for the original. I think Little Big Town just hit the nail on the head with this song. Big fan of Harry Styles, but I think they do it better today. Votes coming in already this morning. Sharon says, good morning. Original today, please. Miles texting in saying, definitely the original. So it is your choice at the end of the day. Which version do you think is best? 0467922783. The original by country band Little Big Town, the cover by Harry Styles. Let us know this morning. 1300 476 222 0467 922 783. Thank you, Elise.
1: Thank you.
0: Elise Arminini in the studio with our Select You version. This is Rod Stewart with Sailing.

0: That is Rod Stewart with Sailing. That was released from his 1975 album Atlantic Crossing. It is a Tuesday, which means there's a sale at Narra Court today. There's a total of 4,059 sheep. That's made up of 3,303 lambs and 756 sheep. For your cattle nominations today, 608 cattle featuring 29 bulls.
1: The original.
2: I want to take.
0: Apologies, I didn't mean to play that so early. Instead, let's check the latest in local news with Josh Bryan.
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4: Good morning, Beck. Mount Gambier's Medicare Urgent Care Clinic says the facility is well patronised by locals almost a year after the previous operators closed. Hawkins Medical Clinic took over in January after the former operator entered liquidation last year. The walk-in clinic has been opened an hour earlier at 9 a.m. and now closes earlier at 7 p.m. And a Narra Court farmer says planting crops like celery for their seed has helped bring him stability while disruptions to fuel and fertiliser continue to affect profits. More than a million celery seedlings are being planted across the region, with the seeds 7 or 8 times smaller than canola to be harvested in about 10 months and sold to markets in Asia. Mark Colbert from Lee Mark Farms says while the celery needs to be irrigated differently to other crops, it's been an overall positive over the past 30 years. And there'll be more local news at 7:30.
0: Thank you very much, Josh. Is that going to be unfair since I've given little big town a bit of an extra play?
4: I think it'll be all right.
0: What is this button pressing thing that I'm doing this morning? I've had a few days off and I'm clearly getting back into it today. No, it's time to get your vote, though, in the Select Your Version song competition today. The song choice Girl Crush that we are pitching to the audience. The original by Little Big Town, the cover by Harry Styles. Now, please take a listen.
1: The original.

0: I've never heard this song before
1: really?
0: At all. So, yeah, I'm basing it off of those 10-second snippets we had there. I think when I'm unsure, I normally default for the original, so that might have to be what I do this morning. From what I hear, I might have to listen to both versions when I get out the studio. But, yeah, I think I'll default for the original today.
1: Yeah, both are very, very, very good versions of the same song. They're fantastically done. Carrie, good morning to Carrie, texting and saying, morning back. Harry rocks. So she's voting for the cover this morning. Great to hear. It's going to be a close one, I think. People are loving both versions today on the text line, at least.
0: Yeah, so hopefully. A bit of a competition this morning. It'd be good.
1: Very good competition brewing. Thank you, Josh.
0: Thank you.
1: Josh Bryan in the studio with your news update and his vote in today's Select Your Version song competition. Which version do you think is best today? The original by Little Big Town, the cover by Harry Styles. The winning version played out in full before the 10 o'clock news this morning. It is 7 o'clock news time now.
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2: Marsha Curry, good morning, Southeast. 7:10 on your Tuesday morning. Hello, thank you very much for your company this morning. And if you missed or if you catch just the end of that news bulletin there, an interesting story included in the Adelaide Bulletin's four-hour region. Indeed, South Australia's highest court has upheld a ruling that a 2021 bushfire that threatened the town of Lucindale was caused by a farmer's rubbish heap, which reignited after smouldering for 6 months. So late pasture Tom Brinkworth lit a pile of vegetation in July 2020 on his 3,000-hectare property but did not adequately extinguish it. In the heat of summer 2021, the fire reignited and spread, destroying three homes, threatening Lucindale and burning thousands of hectares of land. A group of affected farmers launched legal action against Mr. Brinkworth's family, which claimed the bushfire had been started by a lightning strike. The Supreme Court said that the argument was not plausible or probable. The family lodged an appeal, which has been dismissed. So the court ruling upheld the news coming through today. There is some background information and previous reporting which you are welcome to head online and read. It's called Court Rules Late Pastoralist Actions Led to SA Bushfire. So just head online to ABC Southeast SA. That is up online now if you want to read more on this coming through this morning. Now, coming up in this next half hour, do you use the airport that is here in Mount Gambier? Do you travel to Adelaide? Well, tell us why perhaps you don't use that airport as a connection route in our region. 1300 476 222. The usage of the airport, it's been a hot topic, especially recently, as we know Qantas decided to pull its Mount Gambier route due to being seen as unprofitable with rising fuel costs. Well, the Grant District Council has just had a bit of a boost to help keep the airport running with Rex Airlines alone. You'll hear more on that in this next half hour. And after 7:30, we're going to check in with a local very young person who's bucking the trend in terms of volunteer disconnection. She is going to tell us why she thinks more people should be volunteering from a young age. How old were you when you first picked up a volunteering role? Were you someone who was volunteering from a young age yourself? What did you volunteer with? What did you get out of it? How did it help you later on in your life if you were a young volunteer yourself? I'd love to hear your volunteering stories this morning. 1300 476 222 0467 922 783. Plenty more to come on the program this morning. Happy to hear from you as well if you have a rainfall tally. 0467 922 783.
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2: 17 degrees the tops for Mount Gambier and Robe today, 19 degrees, sorry, for Kingston and Bordertown, 18 degrees the forecast high for Millicent, Panola, Coonawarra, Narracourt and Keith. Cloudy around the region, the chance of morning fog in the north, so take care if that is affecting the roads that you're driving on. A high chance of showers, the chance of a thunderstorm near the eastern border during the morning and afternoon today. Partly cloudy conditions settling in tomorrow, sticking around for your Thursday. A medium chance of showers tomorrow, most likely to be seen in the late morning and afternoon. Slight chance of a shower on Thursday. Cloudy today in the Western District of Victoria. A high chance of showers becoming less likely in the late morning. The chance of a thunderstorm during the morning and afternoon. Maximum temperatures around 18 degrees today. Across the waters, cloudy, a 50 to 90% chance of showers. The chance of a thunderstorm south of Port Macdonald early this morning. A shower or two on the way for Adelaide, 19 degrees the tops there. Morning fog in Melbourne, a possible shower, 19 degrees the tops in the city as well.
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4: Hi, Melissa Clark here. Some good news for families. Electricity prices likely to fall across the eastern states. But is the situation in the Middle East still a concern? I'll ask the Energy Minister, Chris Bowen. Fidel Castro's daughter tells AM a US military intervention might be the only way for Cuba to free itself from dictatorship. And 29 years on since the report into the Stolen Generations was released, survivors are wondering if they'll ever see justice.
5: Maybe they're just waiting for all the survivors to die out so the problem goes away. Trauma of this sort is transgenerational.
4: I hope you'll join me for those stories soon on AM.
0: You're with Beck Bird on ABC Southeast SA.
2: Where it is just turning a quarter past seven this morning. Well, the federal government has this week announced almost $5 million has gone to regional and remote airports in an effort to keep them flying. We know all too well the struggles regional airports can face, and with the rising costs of fuel and routes being cut, any financial assistance being offered will go a long way. The government says the regional and remote airport support program relief payments will help airports manage any debts linked to the voluntary administration of Rex Airlines and maintain the essential aviation services they provide for their communities. The Grant District Council has been included in the federal funding with more than $179,000 allocated. The CEO of the District Council, Gary Button, spoke to our reporter Josh Bryan to remind us what happened for the council when Rex Airlines, the previous owner, went into administration and what this money means for council's budget.
3: So back in about July of 2024, we obviously were left with some outstanding sort of payments due to obviously the operations of the previous operators of Rex Airlines. And so that left us with an outstanding debt that at that point in time, we had no certainty as to whether we would receive payment for those funds.
6: So the council wasn't sure that it would ever get the money for that debt that was outstanding?
3: No, look, obviously, it was at that point in time, it was very much unknown what would happen. And certainly, over a period of time, it was obvious that the federal Australian government obviously was very much aware of the impact that would have on regional airports in particular, but airports across the country. And so we appreciate their interest in the matter. And obviously, over time, they have developed a grant funding sort of pool to help those regional airports out.
6: Yeah, so what is this funding? Could you just talk us a bit through, I guess, what it is and how much of the debt it covers?
3: So yeah, so the funding was made available for those airports that were still holding debts from the previous operators of Rex Airlines. The financial support, it was an application process, and we were unsure whether we would receive sort of full funding or part funding of our debt. But very pleased to report that, and we do certainly appreciate the work. The federal government, we have actually received full payment of our outstanding debt, or will receive full payment of our outstanding debt.
6: Yeah, so it's over $100,000 that the council has got. I suppose as far as government grants go, it might not be the biggest, but how important is it to the operation of the airport and for council's budget to actually have that debt paid back?
3: Yeah, look, even the amount may not be substantial against other airports, but look, in our case, it's just under $180,000, so it's $179,460. To have those funds come back into council, that almost represents against sort of an annual budget, 2% of our rates revenue. So if we were looking for recovery of that debt through rating our residents, which council was not going to do, that would have been an additional 2% above and beyond a proposed rate rise. So that's substantial savings for council, for secures the operations of the airport, but also takes that financial hit away from our residents, of which it was not their fault that that debt was incurred in the first place.
6: I guess based on what the government's put out today, it seemed like most of the airports that actually put in for this ended up getting the funding. I guess what was the process like, and what sort of communication has the council had with the federal government throughout this process?
3: The federal government brought in a regional remote airport support program, and it was an application process. So we had to obviously key in the details of council, the debt that was owing, obviously proof of those debts. And then sort of wait to sort of to sort of see the results of that, and we were very pleased to sort of be awarded full payment of our outstanding amounts. So, great outcome for the airline industry and for those regional airports that provide valuable services to their local community. So, very very happy for everyone, but in particular very happy for the residents of the Grant District Council.
6: Since the new operators took over Rex Airlines, there's been, particularly interstate, some looking at some of the routes and some right-sizing almost of the business. Has there been discussion with the council about whether there might be anything changing in terms of services to Mount Gambier? Obviously a very sensitive subject for the community with the news of Qantas a couple months ago.
3: Yes, look, very right to point out sort of the sensitivities in that space. Look, there's always ongoing conversations with the airlines. We're certainly trying to provide an airport that enables the delivery of those services sort of efficiently between the capital cities and our region. So, we're not sure sort of what the future looks like, but certainly, we would like to think that there's now some additional capacity in the routes from sort of Mount Gambier to both Melbourne and to Adelaide. Look, I'm sure in time, if there is capacity within the airlines, then hopefully that capacity will come back. But in the short term, there is a reduced capacity. So we're very mindful of that, and we would like to sort of see, obviously, that capacity increase over time.
6: Looking generally at the airport, obviously, as I mentioned, those Qantas flights, I believe, now have wrapped up. What's Council's feeling about the airport at this point? Obviously, yeah, seen as such a critical asset for the region, but I suppose a difficult one for a council the size of the District Council of Grant to run.
3: Oh, that's right. Look, obviously, with our population base being responsible for the regional airport, and there's many that travel, obviously, outside our council area. But look, we continue to run an efficient and viable airport. There will be a financial impact, and that will impact on next year's budget until capacity sort of increases on the routes. But certainly, look, in the interim, we're still providing sort of a very efficient airport operations are providing that service, not just for those that are flying sort of obviously, with commercial airlines, but, it's also an important sort of airport that services, emergency services and the Royal Flying Doctor Service. Those operations are unaffected by these commercial operators.
6: Has there been any discussions recently with Qantas about what their future plans may be? I believe they called it an indefinite halting of the service.
3: Yeah, they certainly made announcements that it was a suspension of service. Look, regular conversations are always held with our commercial operators, and we're open for business when the business model changes. As far as the security of fuel, the cost of fuel, we're ready to partner with Qantas, with Rex, with any airline that can service these routes.
6: I'll just ask Gary, the grant funding that has come through to cover this debt, are there any sort of like requirements on that to spend it on the airport, or does it just go into, I guess, the general council budget?
3: Because the revenue or the debt is directly related to airport revenue, so that will be used for to fund the operations of the airport. It won't go into general revenue, any revenue we do derive as a director directly operating the airport does stay within the airport precinct.
6: But I guess means that some of the general revenue won't have to be directed into the running of the airport, as may have been the case had that debt not been paid out.
3: No, look, again, good point. As I sort of said earlier, this is close to representing 2% of our overall rate revenue. So yes, that means that sort of we don't have to sort of obviously subsidise or cut back on any programs or services, any of our roads, council bins and waste management to compromise any of those services to offset sort of the loss at the airport. So no, this is very welcome for the airport, but also takes a lot of pressure off the rest of what council does sort of very efficiently elsewhere. But look, we're very happy for not just for our council, we're very happy for the pressure this takes off our residents and those that visit the region, as far as obviously sort of maintaining sort of efficient services of regional airline travel is so important. So we're pleased for us, pleased for our council, but very much pleased for regional Australia. This is a good news story for airline travel in regional Australia.
2: That is the Grant District Council CEO Gary Button there, so we wait to see what happens as an outcome of that funding.
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2: 24 minutes past 7 on ABC Southeast this morning. Hello and good morning to all of those on our text line sending in their fantastic rainfall figures this morning and weather reports. Morning to Damo at Milton. He says, morning, Beck. A great lightning show last night and a welcome 10 millimetres of rain. Thank you, Damo. Great to hear. Morning to Brian. He says, hi, Beck. We had 23 millimetres last night at Whistle Post Winery Panola. Now up to 80 millimetres for the month. That is great. Thank you, Brian. And morning to Andrew saying, good morning. 15.5 millimetres of rain in Nara Court since rain started falling on Sunday. So the 15.5 is cumulative. Thank you very much, Andrew. And a very good morning as well to Wendy on the text line voting in today's Select Your Version song competition. We're pitching to you the song Girl Crush, original, the release by Little Big Town. That was in 2014. A cover by Harry Styles in 2017. Take a listen to the versions this morning.
7: The original.

Wendy voting for the original by Little Big Town this morning. I don't mind. Whoever wins, I'm happy to play either version of this song, as I love this song by both artists. But which one do you think is best? 0467 922 783. Can the original be beaten by Harry Styles? 1300 476 222. The winning song played out before the 10 o'clock news this morning. Tina Arena to take you to your 7:30 local news.

0: Tina Arena, Sorrento Moon, I remember. She released that in 1995 from her album Don't Ask. 7:30 local news time now.
1: Court upholds fire judgment and government pays off Rex debts. Good morning, Josh Bryan in the southeast with ABC News. South Australia's highest court has upheld a ruling that a 2021 bushfire that threatened the town of Lucindale was caused by a farmer's rubbish heap which reignited after smouldering for 6 months. Isabella Carboni reports.
2: Late pastoralist Tom Brinkworth lit a pile of vegetation in July 2020 on his 3,000-hectare property, but did not adequately extinguish it. In the heat of summer 2021, the fire reignited and spread, destroying three houses, threatening Lucindale and burning thousands of hectares of land. A group of affected farmers launched legal action against Mr. Brinkworth's family, which claimed the bushfire had been started by a lightning strike. The Supreme Court said that that argument was not plausible or probable. The family lodged an appeal, which has been dismissed.
1: The District Council of Grant says it's had the full debt left by Regional Express Airlines going into administration recouped through a federal government grant. The federal government has announced a funding round for regional councils left out of pocket when the airline entered administration. Rex has since been bought out by US-based AirT. The council's CEO, Gary Button, says the grant, worth around $179,000, covers the entire debt.
3: So that's substantial savings for council, for secures the operations of the airport, but also takes that financial hit away from our residents, of which it was not their fault that incurred in the first place.
1: Mount Gambier's urgent care clinic says the facility is well patronised by locals almost a year after the previous operators closed. Hawkins Medical Clinic took over in January after the former operator entered liquidation last year. The walk-in clinic has been opened an hour earlier at 9 a.m. and now closes earlier at 7 p.m. Practice manager Debbie Robb says the adjustment has been based on patient trends.
4: We are finding it's helping the community a lot more as our numbers at 9 o'clock in the morning are greater, and we just weren't getting the patients through after 7-ish, which is understandable. Most people at that time, you would think to go to the hospital.
1: MND South Australia says campaigner Neil Danaher will be remembered for the awareness he raised about motor neurone disease. The former AFL footballer and Australian of the Year has died, aged 65. He was diagnosed with MND in 2013. Danaher dedicated his later years to raising awareness and fundraising for research. MNDSA's Dr. Samantha Mead has told 891 ABC Adelaide he was a courageous person.
5: Obviously, he was recognised last year as Australian of the Year, which is just fantastic that occurred. But I think the biggest thing that Neil leaves behind is not only the research dollars that he has raised, but the awareness of MND.
1: The Wattle Range Council has presented its draft annual business plan and budget for public consultation at a special council meeting last week. Samuel O'Brien reports.
6: The draft budget is proposing a 6.9% rate rise for ratepayers and estimates a $339,000 operating deficit for the next financial year. It comes after a report was tabled earlier this month highlighting increased project costs due to ongoing trade disruptions for fuel and bitumen. The draft plan says it will increase investment in local roads, focusing on repairing council buildings and increasing tourism to the area, including the direct management of the Beachport Southern Ocean Tourist Park. Consultation on both papers closes on June 15, and the public will be invited to present their submissions at a meeting on June 18.
1: A Narracourt farmer says planting crops like celery for their seed has helped bring him stability while disruptions to fuel and fertiliser continue to affect profits. More than 1 million celery seedlings are being planted across the region, with the seeds 7 or 8 times smaller than canola to be harvested in about 10 months and sold to markets in Asia. Mark Colbert from Lee Mark Farms says while celery needs to be irrigated differently to other crops, it's been an overall positive over the past 30 years.
7: It has been quite profitable to us over the years than just wheat and barley and canola. With the water down here, it is certainly a plus for us.
1: And taking a look at today's weather, cloudy with the chance of morning fog in the north and a high chance of showers. The chance of a thunderstorm near the eastern border during the morning and afternoon. Bordertown and Kingston 19, Narracourt, Keith, Beachport, Port Macdonald, Millicent, Penola and Padthaway 18, Mount Gambier and Robe 17. It's coming up to 25 minutes to 8. For more stories, you can head to abc.net.au.

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3: Marta Curry, good morning, Southeast. 7:35 on your Tuesday morning. Looks like we got some wild weather overnight. Happy to hear your rainfall tallies if you have any. 0467922783. Some very healthy tallies indeed coming in from parts of the region. Did you miss it? Did you see it? Did you see the lightning? Did you hear the rain coming down? Reports of it hammering down around the region. 1300 476 222. Would love to know what you have received. And are you someone that volunteers? If you are, when did you actually start taking up volunteering roles in your community? When did you first start thinking about them, realizing they were available to you? Is it something that you have always done, or was it something you picked up later in life, perhaps when you thought you had more time? Well, in this next half hour, you'll hear from a local Mount Gambier teenager who is already volunteering for 5 different organisations in town. You'll hear why she's encouraging you to start encouraging others to start volunteering from a young age. We'd love to know your stories. How old were you when you first started volunteering? How did it help you throughout your life to have that sort of volunteering experience to fall back on, to use on job resumes and job interviews? 1300 476 222, 0467 922 783. Which volunteering opportunities would you strongly encourage more young people to pick up? I'm thinking CFS cadets, local soup kitchens, whatever it may be. We'd love to hear from you today. 1300 476 222. Before any of that, speaking of the wild weather we've been having, let's check in with our Bureau of Meteorology forecaster this morning. It's Denver Richter. Good morning to you, Denver.
4: Good morning, Beck. Yes, it has been a bit of a wet and woolly night, particularly coming from across the border from Victoria. So those showers are streaming in from the northeast easterly direction. And, yeah, picking up those higher totals around Coonawarra and Narracourt, picking up 11 millimetres in Coonawarra. Mount Gambier still managing to get to the double digits. This is in the last 12 hours with 10.2 millimetres and more to come today.
3: Fantastic to hear indeed. What are the top temperatures for today?
4: So for our top temperatures today, Mount Gambier and Robe, 17 degrees. Coonawarra and Narracourt, 18. Bordertown, 19, and Keith, 18 degrees today. So very much sitting around the mild temperatures for this time of year.
3: All right. And in terms of that weather, when is it expected to come through today? More showers on the way?
4: So expect those showers to, they look like they're dying down a little bit on the radar for the time being, but a trough in the area extended from the low pressure system sort of sitting in the Spencer Gulf at the moment will continue to bring showers across the region today, intermittently throughout the day. We could expect to see those showers just continue, and we could pick up another a few millimetres in gauges broadly. Mount Gambier could even see double digits again, and not just for the last 12 hours, but in the next 24 as well.
3: And what's it going to look like over the rest of this week, please, Denver?
4: So we will see those showery conditions begin to ease from tomorrow. We will see potentially a couple of showers around. Some people might pick up some measurable rainfall in their rain gauges, but broadly easing from tomorrow. Come Thursday, those showers will mostly be gone. But then come Friday, we have what looks to be a cold front moving back across the area. So that's going to bring in some cooler temperatures as well as a few showers as well. Nothing overly significant, but we will see those showers begin to build on Friday and into the weekend as well as temperatures beginning to drop with some cooler air behind that cold front.
3: All right, and across our waters today, please.
4: Yes, of course. So for the waters today, waves currently sitting at around the 2 metre mark. Winds will be easterly 10 to 15 knots, reaching up to 25 knots towards the south. And we will see the waves be southwesterly, 1.5 to 2 metres, decreasing to 1.5 metres during the afternoon for today. For tomorrow, southeasterly winds across the coast with 15 to 20 knots, and those waves will be around 1 to 2 metres, again decreasing to 1.5 metres during the morning.
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0: thank you very much. We appreciate your time.
1: Thank you.
0: That is Denver Richter. There are forecasts this morning with the Bureau of Meteorology. Thank you to those getting their rainfall figures in. Morning to Andre from Kalangadu. He says 25 millimetres in the rain gauge. Great to hear. Thank you very much. Keep your rainfall tallies coming this morning. 0467922783. Whilst you're texting in, get your votes in as well for today's Select Your Version song competition. Good morning to Trish voting for Little Big Town, the original version of Girl Crush this morning. Morning. Thanks, Trish. Take a listen to the song choices today.
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Which version do you think is best there? 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

0: morning, where it's just about to turn 7:45. Well, behind every successful community group are the volunteers keeping things running, making sure the sausages are sizzling, events stay on track and projects get done, and people get the help they need. But sometimes organisations say they're struggling to attract help, with fewer young people putting their hands up to take up volunteering roles. Well, Mount Gambier teenager and Grant High School student Hallie Martin is bucking that trend. The 14-year-old volunteers across a number of groups, including Riding for the Disabled Association, the Blue Lake BMX Club, the Mount Gambier Show Jumping Club, the Mount Gambier and Districts Pony Club, and the Lions of Mount Gambier. Her efforts have now been recognised with a 2026 Barker Volunteer Award from the Federal MP Tony Passon's office. She joins us in the studio this morning. Hallie, good morning. Thank you for coming in today.
1: Good morning.
0: We know your time is very, very busy indeed, so we appreciate you popping in before school even starts this morning. Now, first of all, tell us, how did you first start hearing about volunteering? Why is it a part of your life?
1: It's part of my life because my mum is very big in the volunteering industry. My mum been out with my mum volunteering since before I could walk. My mum's been volunteering ages at the Riding for the Disabled, and I feel like it's just got me into volunteering as much as I possibly can, and I actually really love it, and it's very enjoyable. So, yeah.
0: How old were you when you first took up a volunteering role?
1: I was 12 when I first took up a volunteering role at RDA, working with the disabled people out there, and then a little bit younger when I started volunteering at my other sporting clubs.
0: Yeah, so what type of volunteer roles and opportunities, what duties do you undertake?
1: Canteen roles, working with people in the canteen, penciling, doing stuff like picking up rails at the Showdermen Club or doing gate starter at the BMX club. It's, yeah, a whole bunch of different variety of roles. Definitely fun.
0: So what does your mum do? How does she help you, I suppose, apply for volunteering roles?
1: She's just, you know, she's through the community and with a bunch of other people, and I feel like they're all like, oh, have you got a daughter? And I always go along, tag along, and I'm always can help where I can, and it's, yeah, it's wonderful.
0: What would you say to other young people listening today? Because we keep hearing that Australians are getting busier and have less time to give to volunteering.
1: Do it. Volunteer. Even a little bit of time definitely helps your sporting club out or your organisation. Definitely heaps. Always looking for volunteers.
0: Do you think young people do have more time that they could give to volunteering?
1: Yeah. Suppose obviously with school and stuff it's quite busy with the volunteering, but definitely, if you have any spare bit of time where you're not studying or school, go volunteer.
0: How do you juggle it all?
1: I don't know. I just juggle it. It's very, like, it's hard sometimes, but I juggle and manage my volunteering very well along with my school.
0: And do you want to keep it up?
1: Yes, definitely. I very much enjoy working with the people I work with in the volunteering industry.
0: Well done, Hallie. Do you have other volunteering roles in the community that you hear about that you want to take up as well?
1: Yeah, a lot of the time, yeah, especially within my sporting community, like sporting clubs and stuff, definitely. With all the volunteering I do currently, probably not, but I definitely would love to take up some of volunteering roles.
0: Yeah, what do you think your passions are? Where do you want to lend yourself?
1: I would like to get my coaching at the Riding for the Disabled and volunteer out there more. Definitely following my mum's footsteps out there.
0: How important is it that we do have volunteers in our region?
1: Stuff wouldn't run without volunteers. Definitely sporting organisations and stuff. And I know the RDA wouldn't run without volunteers, and definitely we need volunteers.
0: How much time do you think, each week to volunteering?
1: Well, I give about 4 hours out at the Riding for the Disabled on a Thursday night. BMX on a Friday night, roughly probably 10 hours a week.
0: Yeah.
1: If you put all my volunteering hours together, but yeah, definitely enjoy it.
0: What types of things are you going to push forward? Like, what projects do you want to see happening through your volunteering roles? Is there anything you're working on?
1: Just, yeah, getting my coaching through my volunteering at the Riding for the Disabled, hopefully, yeah.
0: Where do you think young people should start with volunteering? Like, what's easy to do?
1: Canteen role. That's where I started. I started in the canteen serving people. talking to people, then you move up through roles, I guess. Go out, pick up raves or help out sporting club. It's great, definitely. Just starting with that easy role in the volunteering industry.
0: Ali, well done. In fact, fantastic to hear you encouraging more young people. Have you been able to talk to your friends at school about the roles that you have and try and encourage them to take up similar roles?
1: Yeah, I've spoken to a few of my friends. One of my friends has come out and she started volunteering at the Riding for the Disabled. I convinced her. But, always talking to my friends about the volunteering that I do, and they definitely, a lot of them do it for some of their other clubs and stuff, yeah.
0: Great to hear. Ali, well done. We hope you keep juggling the acts of volunteering for all of these different organisations and your school, your social life. We understand that young people are very busy especially, but great to know that you're leading the way and encouraging those around you to take up volunteering roles, because we know our regional communities rely on them so much. So well done to you for contributing back to your local community. Ali, thanks for coming in today. Good luck getting off to school. Thank you. That is Ali Martin in our studio there, a 14-year-old volunteer who works across a number of groups, Riding for the Disabled Association, the Blue Lake BMX Club, the Mount Gambier Show Jumping Club, the Mount Gambier District's Pony Club and Lions of Mount Gambier. She's been recognised with a Barker Volunteer Award from Federal MP Tony Passon's office. Great to hear that people in our region are trying to help the volunteering shortfalls, putting up their hands and giving up so much of their own personal time. Tell us where your own volunteering journey started. How old were you when you first started volunteering? Who was it for? What do you think it gave you throughout life in terms of putting those types of things on your job resumes? 1-300-476-222-0467-922-783. This is Bruce Springsteen with Dancing in the Dark.

0: Dancing in the Dark, of course, released from the 1984 album Born in the USA. You're on ABC Southeast this morning. It's 5 minutes to eight. Let's check the latest in local news with Josh Bryan.
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2: Good morning, Beck. The District Council of Grant says it's had the full debt left by Regional Express Airlines going into administration recouped through a federal government grant. The federal government has announced a funding round for regional councils left out of pocket when the airline entered administration. The council's CEO, Gary Button, says the grant, worth around $179,000, covers the entire debt. And the Wattle Council's draft budget is proposing a 6.9% rate rise for ratepayers and estimates a $339,000 operating deficit for the next financial year. It comes after a report was tabled earlier this month highlighting increased project costs due to ongoing trade disruptions for fuel and bitumen. Public consultation closes on the 15th of June. There'll be more local news at 8:30.
0: Thank you very much, Josh. It looks like there are some sharks about.
2: 15th of June. There'll be more local news at 8:30.
0: Thank you very much, Josh. It looks like there are some sharks about.
2: It does, yes. Mm. Another sighting, it seems like, at Brown Bay. Not sure whether that's, unsure at this point whether that might be the same shark that was spotted the other day. But, yes, it's certainly been, it seems like, at least in terms of sightings, there's been an uptick in sightings. Whether that means an uptick in activity is always hard to tell, given how hard it is for researchers to try and track sharks. But, yeah, certainly one that's at the forefront of public awareness at the moment.
0: Yeah, so a local surfer made the report at Brown Bay on the 24th at Brown Bay, about 100 metres offshore within the surf break, looked to be about a 2.5-metre white shark. And interestingly as well, in response, we saw the Southern Coast Ocean Care Facebook page posting that a few shark sightings were going around. Apparently there are a few big bait balls moving through the water. They said if you're heading in for a swim or surf, just stay aware and keep an eye out at the moment. So just a heads up for those who are thinking of heading out. Looks to be a bit of activity in the water. Of course, it's where they live.
2: Of course.
0: Thank you, Josh.
2: Thank you.
0: Josh Bryan in the studio with our news update.

0: country, nobody. But I can tell you something. A dictatorship, to get established, needs help. And to fall down needs a little push, too. I don't think that Cubans are going to get to freedom by banging on casseroles. They need help.
1: America's recent efforts have worsened Cuba's humanitarian and energy crisis, but it's unlikely to make the regime bend the knee, according to Sebastian Arcos, the director of the Institute for Cuban Studies.
2: My prediction is that they will not negotiate their own power with the United States. That's why I think that military action is inevitable.
1: Elena Fernandez is now 70 years old, but says if things were to change, she would return to her home country.
3: Would you want Cuba to remain independent?
0: At this point, any solution that is going to bring back a way of life for Cubans, a quality of life, is good for me.
3: Would you be supportive of Cuba becoming a United States territory?
0: You know, at this point, I don't see why not, but I'm not an annexionist for sure.
3: Why do you say that?
0: Because it needs all the help that it can, you know. It needs to be rebuilt from A to Z.
3: But there are still a lot of Cubans that would want Cuba to remain independent and don't want to see U.S. involvement.
0: Of course. I mean, but without U.S. involvement at this point, they are not going to go anywhere.
1: This is Cayman Gok in Miami, reporting for AM.
4: And briefly in finance, Wall Street is closed for a public holiday. Europe's main index has closed at its highest level in more than 2 months, lifted by growing expectations for a US-Iran peace deal. And that's AM for today. It's now 8:30.
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6: Marta Caro, good morning, Southeast. 8:30 on your Tuesday morning. Hello, thank you very much for your company today. Now, with the cost of living really impacting all households, be it families, older retirees, singles or couples just starting out, it's understandable that you might be looking for ways to get some help financially. And we hear time and time again, the most important thing you can do is reach out now for help before you hit a crisis level. So what can local services like AC Care do to help you in these times? They have been expanding their services in terms of financial counselling. We'll tell you about that in this next half hour. And do the children in your life enjoy reading? If they do, they're in luck, as National Simultaneous in Your Life Enjoy Reading. If they do, they're in luck, as National Simultaneous Storytime is back this week with a special book and a special events being held across the country. If your little ones are taking part in this event, do let us know this morning, 0467922783. You'll hear about the event in Mount Gambier before 9 o'clock this morning. Good morning to those on the text line as well today with their weather and votes. Tony from Mount Graham has texted in saying 26 millimetres of rain overnight. That's fantastic. Thank you, Tony. Morning to Pete texting in saying, good morning, Beck. 25 millimetres south of Lucindale between yesterday and overnight. Great to hear. Thank you, Pete. Keep your rainfall figures coming this morning, 0467922783. We're asking you to vote in today. Select your version song competition as well. The song we're pitching to you today is Girl Crush, the original by the Little Big Town Band, covered by Harry Styles. Take a listen this morning.
7: The original.

0: Yeah, tell us which version you think is best seen this morning, the original or the cover by Harry Styles. Good morning to this person voting for the original. Thank you very much. Keep the votes coming. 0467 922 783. Let's check the latest in local news with Josh Bryan first. Morning, Josh.
1: Good morning, Beck. South Australia's highest court has upheld a ruling that a 2021 bushfire that threatened the town of Lucindale was caused by a farmer's rubbish heap which reignited after smouldering for 6 months. Isabella Carboni reports.
2: Late pastoralist Tom Brinkworth lit a pile of vegetation in July 2020 on his 3,000-hectare property, but did not adequately extinguish it.

0: In the heat of summer 2021, the fire reignited and spread, destroying three houses, threatening Lucindale and burning thousands of hectares of land. A group of affected farmers launched legal action against Mr. Brinkworth's family, which claimed the bushfire had been started by a lightning strike. The Supreme Court said that that argument was not plausible or probable. The family lodged an appeal, which has been dismissed.
1: The District Council of Grant says it's had the full debt left by Regional Express Airlines going into administration recouped through a federal government grant. The federal government has announced a funding round for regional councils left out of pocket when the airline entered administration. Rex has since been bought out by US-based AirT. The council's CEO, Gary Button, says the grant, worth around $179,000, covers the entire debt. And MND South Australia says Neil Danaher's legacy will be the awareness he raised about motor neurone disease. The former AFL footballer and Australian of the Year died after a 13-year battle with MND, aged 65. Danaher dedicated his later years as a campaigner and fundraiser for research. MND SA's Dr. Samantha Mead has told 891 ABC Adelaide his work in raising awareness was important. And there'll be more news at 9.
2: Thank you very much, Josh. Josh Bryan in the studio with our news update this morning.
3: 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Weather update. Weather update.
2: 17 degrees at tops for Mount Gambier and Robe today. Kingston and Bordertown will reach 19 degrees. 18 degrees a forecast high for Millicent, Panola, Coonawarra, Narracourt and Keith. A cloudy day around the region today. The chance of morning fog in the north. Hopefully that's cleared up by now. A high chance of showers as we have been seeing. The chance of a thunderstorm near the eastern border this morning and possibly this afternoon. Winds today easterly 15 to 20 kilometres per hour, becoming light in the middle of the day. Partly cloudy across you Wednesday and Thursday, a medium chance of showers tomorrow, most likely to be seen from the late morning and afternoon, a slight chance of a shower on your Thursday, cloudy conditions sticking around on your Friday, another high chance of morning fog, a high chance of showers, most likely in the afternoon and evening. Cloudy today in the western district of Victoria. A high chance of showers becoming less likely in the late morning. The chance for thunderstorm during the morning and afternoon. Daytime maximum temperatures around 18 degrees. Cloudy across the southeast waters today. 50 to 90% chance of showers. The chance for thunderstorm south of Port Macdonald early this morning. A shower or two in Adelaide, 19 degrees at tops there. Morning fog in Melbourne, a possible shower on the way. A top of 19 degrees in the city.

0: Melissa Etheridge with Bring Me Some Water. She is the American singer, songwriter, guitarist and activist from Kansas. Melissa released her debut album in 1988. She wrote Bring Me Some Water for her self-titled debut album. That song went on to reach number 9 on the Australian charts that year.
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0: Well, each year as part of the National Simultaneous Storytime, over 1 million children around Australia sit down at the same time on the same day to hear the same book read aloud, including down here in the southeast. This year's book is The Striking Loonaroo, The Kangaroo Baller by Adam Jackson, Adrian Lloyd and Jake Minton. Mount Gambier youngsters will be able to head to the Wollunda Recreation Centre tomorrow, and the event will include a free soccer skills clinic along with a special reading of the 2026 book. Mount Gambier Library Early Literacy Engagement Officer Beck Coates has been prepping for this event and joins us this morning. Beck, good morning. Thanks for your time today.
5: Morning, Beck.
0: So tell us about this national story time. Has the library been involved in this for a while now?
5: We certainly have. We jump on board every year. I've been in this role at our library. I'm in my 8th year now, and we've done it every year that I've been here. We've ranged from doing a production, a play of the story. We've read the story all across town. We've done lots of different things. And this year we're heading to Wollunda and collaborating with some students from Grant High School who are going to run a soccer skills workshop for us.
0: Can you tell us how the soccer ties in with this book, of course, Loonaroo, the Kangaroo Baller?
5: Yes, so Loonaroo is, she is a footballer, which what we used to be able to call a soccer player, but a footballer. The book is written by Adam Jackson and Adrian Lloyd, and Loonaroo captures all the intense excitement of the game with a heartwarming message that courage and determination are a winning combination.
0: So obviously a very popular book off the back of all of the success of the Tillies in recent years.
5: Yeah, I would say so. Football has certainly is having its moment at the moment, and we're running with it. It's such a fun theme.
0: So have you had many locals register? How many kids do you think will be coming along to take part in this?
5: We certainly have. We've got 80 children joining us tomorrow morning at Wollunda, so that's going to be really exciting. The event is fully booked. We're looking forward to it.
0: How important is it to host events like this to encourage young children to keep reading?
5: Oh, so important. So National Simultaneous Storytime this year is its 26th year. And the aim of the program is to promote the value of reading and literacy, to promote the value and fun of books, to promote an Australian writer and publisher. All the books that are chosen are Australian books, and also to promote libraries and the connection between libraries and the wider community.
0: Tell us about the event tomorrow. How's it all going to roll out?

0: So we're starting off tomorrow at 10:30 a.m. over at Wollundar. We're going to our students from Grant High School are going to set our participants up with a range of different drills that they'll be able to test out their soccer or football skills. And then at 11:30 a.m. we're going to join in with hopefully over 1 million participants all over the country and read Loonaroo the Kangaroo Bowler.
1: Fantastic. Why do you think it's important for stories, especially to feature, you know, hobbies children are familiar with and enjoy?
0: That just brings around the fun of books, I guess, and to be able to for children to be able to see themselves in a story, that's really important also.
1: Yeah, fantastic to hear. Well, Beck, good luck at wrangling all of the kids tomorrow. I hope they all sit down and listen to the book and then enjoy getting up and running around at the Soccer Skills Clinic. Great to see this going on and nationally as well. Thanks for your time.
0: Thanks, Beck.
1: That is Beck Coates there, the Mount Gambier Library Early Literacy Engagement Officer. So tomorrow's, you hear, are 80 plus children going, so booked out, but activities starting from 10:30 a.m. at Wollunder. The activities are suitable for ages 4 to 7. Preschool and school groups have been encouraged to attend. Mount Gambier is not the only national simultaneous story time event happening in the southeast tomorrow. There's one at the Narracourt Library that starts at 10 a.m. One at the Millicent Library that starts from 11:30 a.m. and events at schools will also be happening across the southeast to acknowledge this book and this national event. So if you've got Loonaroo the Kangaroo Bowler in your own bookshelf at home, read along at home and get involved. Indeed, I'm sure the kids will love it. It is a great kids book.

Billy Ocean, the Trinidadian English musician who had a string of hits in the 70s and 80s. Love Really Hurts Without You was from Billy's self-titled debut album released in 1976.

0: Backbird on ABC Southeast SA.
1: Well, between fuel, fertiliser, uncertain world politics and a drier three-month moisture outlook, it's not been an easy time recently for farmers. With so much that's out of the control of primary producers, how do you stay on top of your mental health through all of these stresses? Adelaide University Associate Professor of Clinical and Clinical Psychologist and the founder of iFarmWell, Kate Gunn, says it's all about maintenance, as she explained to Elsie Adamo.
2: Look, it's been a bit of a unique set of circumstances, you know, this year, I think. You know, we've had the good early rains in a lot of parts of the state, and there's a lot of hope and positivity about the year ahead with replenishment of the subsoil moisture. And then, you know, of course, we had the fuel and fertiliser issues, and then that created a lot of uncertainty. And then we've got, you know, this threat of a dry finish hanging over us as well. So I think what started off as a very sort of promising year is now, you know, is not so promising potentially. And there's certainly a lot of uncertainty and stress around at the moment.
3: As you mentioned there, Kate, likely a bit of a disappointing first few months of the year for a lot of people. As you were saying, there was a lot of hope that things would improve, and they haven't as much as everyone would like. There's so much of primary industries and farming work that is just completely out of workers' control. How do you stay on top of kind of your mindset in that case?
2: Yeah, look, uncertainty is really difficult to deal with because our brains are hardwired to predict what's next to make us feel safe. So when we can't do that, unfortunately, our brains often jump to the worst case scenario, and that causes a lot of stress. And I think the other thing about uncertainty in farming is, you know, farmers are very practical problem solvers. They like to get on and fix things, but a lot of these issues are things that are not, you know, easily fixed. So I guess the starting point is to, when you notice yourself feeling overwhelmed by thoughts in your head or feeling stressed or agitated or whatever it might be, if you can just try and take a step back and think, okay, what's going on here? What am I focusing on? Am I focusing on something and worrying about something that is in my control? Or is this something that actually is something beyond something I can fix? So is this something beyond my control? And just being able to make that distinction when you notice yourself starting to get wound up can actually be a really powerful first step to take.
3: These compounding issues we're seeing, weather, politics, fuel fertiliser costs, Middle East conflict, does it increase the risk to your mental health the more of these kind of impacts we see?
2: Yeah, look, absolutely. You know, increasing numbers of stresses increase the risk to your mental health for sure. And, you know, I guess we have to remember that farmers are people too. All these things are happening in the context of health issues and family issues and, you know, the usual stresses as well. So, yeah, most certainly it has been a hard time. But I guess on the flip side, we do need to remember that there are always things that we can control regardless of what the season or life throws at you. So these are simple things like how you choose to treat yourself. So what you eat, you know, how much you prioritise sleep, how you speak to yourself, whether you, you know, get out for a walk or whether you go to footy practice, those sorts of things. You are still in control of them. And the other good thing is you're always in control of where you focus your attention. So where you focus your attention has a big impact on how you feel. So if you focus on all the things that are going wrong, you're going to feel pretty rubbish. But if you do focus on those things that where you are making progress and you can take a positive step forward, that will then improve your situation. And the third thing that you can always control is how you treat the people around you. And obviously that has an impact on how they feel and also how you feel in return.
3: Mental health sometimes isn't always a priority for busy people, people that work hard, which we know our farmers do. But I imagine it is quite important, Kate, kind of like how a toothache starts off dull but can become quite a problem if you don't go in to see a dentist. Mental health would be no different.
2: Yeah, that's right. You know, mental health issues are much easier to manage if you get onto them early, and even better, you know, if you can prevent them. So doing really simple things like, you know, keeping connected with your friends and family and doing a bit of exercise here and there. You know, they're simple things that prevent, there's lots of evidence that they can prevent the development of mental health issues, or if you have started to develop them, can actually help in their management as well. So of course, going and seeking professional help is a great thing to do if you're at that point. But before you get there, if we can all just invest a little bit of time every day, even if it's just 10 minutes to call someone you haven't spoken to for a while, or 10 minutes just to walk down to the letterbox and back, or whatever it might be, taking time to clear your head and connect with others, you know, is a really good investment of your time.
3: So have you and iFarmWell been particularly busy this year, Kate?
2: Yeah, we've actually noticed since March this year a huge uptake or increase in visitors to our website, which contain a range of free resources to help farmers with their wellbeing. So good that people are wanting to use them, but it's also not good that they're necessary, I guess. So, yeah, I certainly think that the uncertainty is causing stress, but it's also a real positive that people, I think, are starting to realise more and more the importance of seeking advice and practical strategies and professional help if they notice themselves or someone around them who's not coping. So, yeah, so that's a real positive that people are reaching out.
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1: Now, we were hoping to bring you a conversation this morning, as you may have heard us talking about, to do with the cost of living crisis and how you can seek any type of financial support through AC Care, whether it's your own family budget, your own personal budget, whatever it may be. If you are feeling strained at the moment, there is financial counselling, budgeting advice and help through AC Care in our region. We're just having a bit of trouble contacting our talent for that interview, so we'll bring it to you at a later point or tomorrow. It's very important to have these types of conversations and just remind people in our community of just how important it is to reach out before you hit crisis level in our community. So, yeah, we'll try and bring that conversation as soon as we can this morning. Our love is

0: Happy to hear from you at any point on the program, 1300 476 222. We'll also check in and hear a little bit more about what's going on when young Aussies are travelling abroad. They're being warned about the dangers of ethanol poisoning, but new research shows illicit alcohol is being sold from bottle shops right here in Australia. You'll hear from the lead researcher about what they've discovered and whether it's happening in South Australia. That's coming up before 9:30 this morning. Again, happy to hear your votes in today's Select Your Version song competition. The song choice we're pitching to you, Girl Crush. 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
1: The original.

that is the cover by Harry Styles of Little Big Town's Girl Crush. Which version do you think is best, the original or the cover? A vote on the text line this morning going to the cover. It's been interesting to see how close this one is. We thought there'd be a clear winner, but good to see that the cover definitely putting up good competition. So which version do you want to hear played out in full before the 10 o'clock news this morning? Get your vote in to make a difference. 1300 476 222.

0: That is the American rock band Van Halen. Jump is from their sixth album, titled 1984. The album was released in January of that year, and it spent 5 weeks at number two on the USA Billboard album charts. It was held off the top spot just by Michael Jackson's album, Thriller.
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0: 12 minutes past nine on ABC Southeast this morning. Well, you may remember when we were looking to New York on the first Monday of May, very closely watching the fashion unfold on the red carpet of the Met Gala in New York. But we needn't have looked so far. To cap off May, there are five full days of activities planned by the Water Range Council for its 2026 Rearrange Sustainability Festival. It's an annual festival designed to inspire the community to rethink, reimagine and rearrange their approach to sustainability. And there's a Met Gala inspired fashion show that there's something for everyone on the cards this festival. Nicole Crozer is the Manager of Community Development with the Water Range Council. Nicole, good morning. Thanks for your time on the program.
2: Good morning, Beck. Thanks so much for having me.
0: So a huge annual festival. How many months of planning have gone on into this year's program?
2: Look, we put in so many hours and we have amazing community groups and people within the Water Range Council area that work relentlessly to bring a jam-packed program to the community for this sustainability festival. So many, many hours planning, but worth it. It is such a great event.
0: Now, we won't see the houses of fashion like Chanel and Louis Vuitton coming to the Millicent Met Gala. We'll instead see the houses of op shops. We'll see Salvos and Vinnies and everything being represented at the Met Gala.
2: Absolutely. You couldn't have described it better. We are really focusing on the reuse and sustainability in fashion. There are many contributors to this Met Gala. We have a youth, so lots of students who have entered. There's everything from reusing agricultural materials right through to creativity inspired by just general pieces laying around the house. So yes, we are there's a lot to see. There's about 24 entrants and they all are bringing to the table something entirely different. So
0: for those who don't know what it is actually rolling out at the Millicent Met Gala, how will it all happen?
2: Yep. So on Friday, the 29th of May, our Met Gala is actually open. So the commencement starts in the gallery. So we have a Love of Recycling exhibition that kicks off at 5 and Blue, an exhibition opening that kicks off at 5:30. Now, these are from amazing artists within our region. Tony Greenwood and Selena. There's live music. So that starts at 5 and then onwards to 7 p.m. our wearable art fashion parade kicks off. So we have an incredible showcase of the wearable art, all made from recycled materials. There's live music by Amanda Keck, another incredible artist from the Wattle Range area. And we also have a performance, so something a little bit special this year. We have Annie B, who is a drag cabaret performer, who will be providing entertainment throughout the evening. I'm really excited to see and be a part of that performance. And then we have local Glencoe Country Post and Bistro that are supplying our food and snacks for the night. And it's BYO, so everyone can bring along a drink and or some food for their table and just really sit back and enjoy the art that's walking, really.
0: Yeah, the fashion is always absolutely incredible. The artists, the models do such a fantastic job of bringing together these incredible looks. Tell us what some of your, have you been able to take a bit of a sneak peek at the looks already this year? Have you got any highlights already?
2: Look, we are so excited. I've actually been able to have a look through some of the submissions, and we do have to keep it in tight lockdown because these really excited to be is a big Bravo, you know, celebration on the night, announcing and talking through the why behind the artwork. But I would just be really excited to see the performance itself as well. Not only this amazing art, we have models who just really love embracing the sense of performance and the pride that they have in wearing these recycled garments. You can generally see as they're walking out the catwalk, sometimes they'll do a bit of a performance themselves. They have some groovy tunes that they actually pick as they walk down the catwalk. But yes, I'll keep it on lockdown. All I'll say is if you can't make it to the event, please check out our socials because we will be live streaming, and also there'll be lots of photos following. We really celebrate these people within our community. They're incredible.
0: And it takes a lot of confidence to get up on the stage and do a catwalk like that.
2: Oh, it so does.
0: Oh, fantastic. The looks from previous years have been absolutely stunning, I must say.
2: Yeah, they have. And really memorable as well. So much of what goes into these outfits are just general everyday waste items. The winner last year, the outfit was actually made from coffee bags. So, anything can come on the night. We can all definitely walk away with a little bit of a renewed sense of, that's an opportunity to recycle, and or I can do something different with that thing that I normally throw away. Or, it's just a really holistic experience where we can celebrate other people's vision and art, and also come away feeling like we've got some little tips and tricks ourselves to contribute to more sustainable outcomes within our area.
0: Yeah, big reinforcer of the entire sort of overall message of the Sustainability Festival.
2: Yeah, absolutely. It is.
0: There are plenty of events on. It's not just the Friday. There's events on Thursday, Friday, Saturday, Sunday, and Monday, the 1st of June. So a big week indeed. Now, what do people need to do if they want any further information, if they want to book tickets, if they want to get along to any of the art exhibition openings as well?
2: Yeah, absolutely. So the Wattle Range Council website has all of the information. So the dates, the bookings, there's something for everyone. We have our BioGrow Mount Gambier Waste Transfer Caroline Landfill Tour on, which is for seniors on the Thursday. A couple of other ones that we've still got tickets left that are such great opportunities. Our Recycle Bike event. So that's being held at the Baptist Church. We're Bike SA coming all the way from Adelaide to lead basic bike skills and maintenance workshops. There's also a pedal-powered slushy machine for that one. And just the other one that really is very cool and a unique thing for our area is the Seaweed Sunday. So Beachport, we've got White Rock documentary screening and lots of botanical art and beach walks. So jump onto our website. There's plenty of info on there. Check out our socials. If you can't be a part of it, definitely put it in the calendar for next year. But keep an eye out on our socials over the weekend.
0: On Wattle Range Council socials, or do you have your own page?
2: So Wattle Range Council social media. Yep. So and Instagram. Yep.
0: Nicole, thank you so much for your time on the program. We do appreciate it.
2: Thanks so much for having me back.
0: That is Nicole Crozer there, the Wattle Range Council Manager of Community Development there. Again, as always, there are so many events. Head online to the Wattle Range Council social media pages, their website to find out more. On Thursday, there's the BioGrow Mount Gambier Waste Transfer Caroline Landfill Reuse Market Sustainability Tour. That's a full day from 10 a.m. till 4:30 p.m. visiting those different sites. There's a Holler Fresh Tour on Friday, the Love of Recycling and the Blue exhibition opening, then the Met Gala Friday night. You've got Recycle at Baptist Church, Cheese and Butter Workshop with Cindy Bunt on Saturday, Panola Garden Tours on Sunday. There is a Sustainable Garden and Electric Vehicle Tour, a Men's Shed Open Day in Millicent, and then on Sunday as well, a Beach Clean Up Seaweed Sunday at Beachport, a Beach Walk and Seaweed Identification Session. On Monday, there's a Migratory Bird Card launch from the Kangaroo Inn area school students. So much going on as part of the Rearranged Sustainability Festival. It's a fantastic event every single year.

0: Michael Bublé with Home. You're on ABC Southeast, where it's 24 minutes past nine. Well, Australians may be drinking contaminated spirits without realising it, according to new research which shows illicit alcohol is being sold alongside legal products at some bottle shops. This investigation only included licensed retailers in Melbourne, but the concern is that this activity could be more widespread. Obviously, this illicit alcohol is being sold in breach of food and safety, liquor and tax regulations. So is it just a matter of time before someone falls seriously ill or worse? Matt Stevens spoke with Dr. Michaela Kowalski, a postdoctoral research fellow from the National Drug and Alcohol Research Centre, and suggested this research is quite shocking to find out alcohol contamination is actually happening here in Australia.
1: What we did here is we were kind of interested to see if illicit alcohol was being sold in Australia. We started from Melbourne just because we had some more research capacity down there. And we went to a few bottle shops in kind of affluent areas of Melbourne because we knew from overseas research that the illicit alcohol actually tends to be more concentrated in more disadvantaged areas. So we figured if we could find it in affluent suburbs, it was probably an indicator that was quite widespread. So we found and identified three bottles that we thought were probably illicit, and we bought them. And we also bought a bottle of vodka that we were expecting to be quite okay from a really popular brand. And we sent all four of them off for chemical testing for forensic analysis. So two of the bottles came back completely fine. So that was the premium brand, recognizable brand, that was fine. And one of these bottles we suspected also, they just contained, you know, the ethanol, they weren't contaminated, they were fine. But two of the bottles actually both contained methanol and plasticizers, which are kind of a type of chemical that makes plastic. So that was quite concerning to see. And one of those bottles with methanol actually had 10 times the level of methanol that Australia allows for within a spirit bottle.
2: So yeah. Do we know, do we have any idea how these ended up on the shelves? Are these being bought by the bottle shops and put on the shelves in through regular channels?
1: So they're stocked on the shelves next to regular products in these stores. We don't know, you know, the process of how they're getting into the stores. They do, all of the ones that we tested seem to be manufactured locally. We're pretty sure that these were all distilled in Melbourne based on the information on the bottle itself.
2: Interesting. Dr. Michaela Kowalski is from the National Drug and Alcohol Research Centre. So what are the, you say that there's more times than the amount of methanol that's allowed. What are the health repercussions from that?
1: So with the amounts we've found, we actually think that these should still be within bounds and not actually cause methanol poisoning. With methanol poisoning, you're actually concerned about quite serious repercussions. So that can include blindness, coma, even fatalities, which is kind of what we saw overseas in the illicit alcohol market in Laos.
2: Have you found this problem is more widespread, or is it just back to that research that you've got for one particular place?
1: So since we did this study, we've also gone and done audits at 200 bottle shops across Victoria, New South Wales and Queensland. We haven't had a chance to test the bottles from those purchases yet, but we have found bottles that we suspect to be illicit alcohol in about 30% of all the bottle shops we've gone to. And that number's been consistent in each state we've been to. And we're currently in the process of trying to test more samples.
2: Right, okay. How do we tell the difference between illicit alcohol and other bottles which are legitimate? Because you're saying you think that some are and some aren't. How are you telling the difference there?
1: So that's a great question. So we first met with the officers from the Australian Taxation Office because they're kind of all over this. And they've also detected bottles that are illicit, and they've actually had chemical testing done in every state and territory in Australia. But they kind of guided us and gave us an initial footing into what to look out for. So the first thing is the price. If it seems too good to be true, it probably is. So something because we've seen bottles in Melbourne go for $20, $25, in Sydney for $30, and these are kind of prices that don't really make sense. And you might be thinking, oh, this is a bargain, but maybe it's not. The product quality control that we're seeing in the actual manufacturing of the alcohol with the plastics and the methanol in it, that extends throughout the bottle. So what I mean is the packaging will look really, really generic. The bottle will look really generic. There might also be all of these manufacturing production errors, if you know.
2: Right.
1: So there might be bubbles trapped under the label. The liquid levels from bottle to bottle might not be the same. Things might look torn or like that something went wrong in the printing. There's also information missing that needs to actually legally be on the bottle. So things like the pregnancy warning label. If you go on the, I know this is asking a lot of consumers, but if you go on the food and safety website, there's a really detailed explanation of what the pregnancy warning label needs to look like.
2: Yeah.
1: And a lot of times we're seeing that it doesn't match this. They'll choose something that looks a little bit smaller, a little bit more like chic, and they'll go with that instead. It might be missing a barcode. They might not give you actual information to track down the distiller or the distributor, which is all information that needs to legally be there. So things like that.
2: I know your research is only just extended along the East Coast, but you say that it's happened. There has been testing happening right across Australia. Is there anything from South Australia that we know? Is this happening in our state as well?
1: So the Taxation Office haven't actually released detailed information for each state. They've just said that they've found it in every state and territory, and they've also found different contaminants to the ones that we've found, but contaminants in alcohol in every state and territory. So that suggests that it's in South Australia as well.
2: A lot of alcohol is produced. There's a lot of distilleries, a lot of boutique breweries as well. So who knows? I'm just very curious as to where it's coming from. And I know you don't have that answer there. So just quickly, where's your research go now? You talk to law enforcement or government? What's the process from here?
1: Yeah, so with the products that we've identified, particularly the ones that contain methanol, we've reached out to the authorities to let them know what we found. So that includes the regulators, the health department, law enforcement, to kind of give them a heads up of this is circulating on the market and kind of hand it over to them from there. What we're doing as far as research is we're trying to go to the rest of states and territories in Australia. We're also trying to get more testing done, and we're also trying to figure out who's actually buying these bottles, because we suspect from what we know overseas that it tends to be younger people and people with kind of less disposable